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2: Hi, everyone. Lingering showers and a few thunderstorms will take us through our overnight forecast. Tomorrow for Saturday, we'll wake up to a little patchy fog. The rest of the day is going to be partly sunny. We do have a slim chance of a shower or storm through the afternoon, but otherwise, highs are going to move quickly into the mid-80s. For Sunday, we'll wrap up the weekend with sunny skies and a high of 87. Monday, sunshine, a few scattered showers and storms in the afternoon, otherwise a high close to 90. From the Arkansas Now Weather Center, I'm meteorologist Laura Huckabee.
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2: Hi, everyone. Lingering showers and a few thunderstorms will take us through our overnight forecast. Tomorrow for Saturday, we'll wake up to a little patchy fog. The rest of the day is going to be partly sunny. We do have a slim chance of a shower or storm through the afternoon, but otherwise, highs are going to move quickly into the mid-80s. For Sunday, we'll wrap up the weekend with sunny skies and a high of 87. Monday, sunshine, a few scattered showers and storms in the afternoon, otherwise a high close to 90. From the Arkansas Now Weather Center, I'm meteorologist Laura Huckabee.

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1: Hi, everyone. Lingering showers and a few thunderstorms will take us through our overnight forecast. Tomorrow for Saturday, we'll wake up to a little patchy fog. The rest of the day is going to be partly sunny. We do have a slim chance of a shower or storm through the afternoon, but otherwise, highs are going to move quickly into the mid-80s. For Sunday, we'll wrap up the weekend with sunny skies and a high of 87. Monday, sunshine, a few scattered showers and storms in the afternoon, otherwise a high close to 90. From the Arkansas Now Weather Center, I'm meteorologist Laura Huckabee.

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10: Hi, everyone. Lingering showers and a few thunderstorms will take us through our overnight forecast. Tomorrow for Saturday, we'll wake up to a little patchy fog. The rest of the day is going to be partly sunny. We do have a slim chance of a shower or storm through the afternoon, but otherwise, highs are going to move quickly into the mid-80s. For Sunday, we'll wrap up the weekend with sunny skies and a high of 87. Monday, sunshine, a few scattered showers and storms in the afternoon, otherwise a high close to 90. From the Arkansas Now Weather Center, I'm meteorologist Laura Huckabee.

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2: Hi, everyone. Lingering showers and a few thunderstorms will take us through our overnight forecast. Tomorrow for Saturday, we'll wake up to a little patchy fog. The rest of the day is going to be partly sunny. We do have a slim chance of a shower or storm through the afternoon, but otherwise, highs are going to move quickly into the mid-80s. For Sunday, we'll wrap up the weekend with sunny skies and a high of 87. Monday, sunshine, a few scattered showers and storms in the afternoon, otherwise a high close to 90. From the Arkansas Now Weather Center, I'm meteorologist Laura Huckabee.

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2: Hi, everyone. Lingering showers and a few thunderstorms will take us through our overnight forecast. Tomorrow for Saturday, we'll wake up to a little patchy fog. The rest of the day is going to be partly sunny. We do have a slim chance of a shower or storm through the afternoon, but otherwise, highs are going to move quickly into the mid-80s. For Sunday, we'll wrap up the weekend with sunny skies and a high of 87. Monday, sunshine, a few scattered showers and storms in the afternoon, otherwise a high close to 90. From the Arkansas Now Weather Center, I'm meteorologist Laura Huckabee.

Turn it up some. All right, boys. This is her favorite song. You know that, right? So we play it good and loud. She might get up and dance again. Oh, she put her beard down. Here she comes, here she comes. Left, left, left, right, left.

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13: Hi, everyone. Lingering showers and a few thunderstorms will take us through our overnight forecast. Tomorrow for Saturday, we'll wake up to a little patchy fog. The rest of the day is going to be partly sunny. We do have a slim chance of a shower or storm through the afternoon, but otherwise, highs are going to move quickly into the mid-80s. For Sunday, we'll wrap up the weekend with sunny skies and a high of 87. Monday, sunshine, a few scattered showers and storms in the afternoon, otherwise a high close to 90. From the Arkansas Now Weather Center, I'm meteorologist Laura Huckabee.

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2: Hi, everyone. Lingering showers and a few thunderstorms will take us through our overnight forecast. Tomorrow for Saturday, we'll wake up to a little patchy fog. The rest of the day is going to be partly sunny. We do have a slim chance of a shower or storm through the afternoon, but otherwise, highs are going to move quickly into the mid-80s. For Sunday, we'll wrap up the weekend with sunny skies and a high of 87. Monday, sunshine, a few scattered showers and storms in the afternoon, otherwise a high close to 90. From the Arkansas Now Weather Center, I'm meteorologist Laura Huckabee.

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For Sunday, we'll wrap up the weekend with sunny skies and a high of 87. Monday, sunshine, a few scattered showers and storms in the afternoon, otherwise a high close to 90. From the Arkansas Now Weather Center, I'm meteorologist Laura Huckabee.

Elvis that night he came to town. Mama said I couldn't. And I'd have went skinny dipping with Jenny.

I wish I'd have spent more time with my dad when he was alive. Now I don't have the chance, and I wish I'd have told my brother how much I loved him before he went off to war. But I just shook his hand. I wish I'd have gone to church on Sunday morning when my grandma begged me to.

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Up city streets, down winding roads.

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1: Hi, everyone. Lingering showers and a few thunderstorms will take us through our overnight forecast. Tomorrow for Saturday, we'll wake up to a little patchy fog. The rest of the day is going to be partly sunny. We do have a slim chance of a shower or storm through the afternoon, but otherwise, highs are going to move quickly into the mid-80s. For Sunday, we'll wrap up the weekend with sunny skies and a high of 87. Monday, sunshine, a few scattered showers and storms in the afternoon, otherwise a high close to 90. From the Arkansas Now Weather Center, I'm meteorologist Laura Huckabee.

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1: Hi, everyone. Lingering showers and a few thunderstorms will take us through our overnight forecast. Tomorrow for Saturday, we'll wake up to a little patchy fog. The rest of the day is going to be partly sunny. We do have a slim chance of a shower or storm through the afternoon, but otherwise, highs are going to move quickly into the mid-80s. For Sunday, we'll wrap up the weekend with sunny skies and a high of 87. Monday, sunshine, a few scattered showers and storms in the afternoon, otherwise a high close to 90. From the Arkansas Now Weather Center, I'm meteorologist Laura Huckabee.

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1: Still no definitive decision concerning Iran from the White House this weekend. It still remains unclear whether President Trump plans to sign off on a potential agreement with Iran. Earlier Friday, Trump indicated that he would be making a decision after meeting with his cabinet in the White House Situation Room. Since then, Trump has made several posts on Truth Social, but none of them concerns Iran. Prior to the meeting, Trump posted Iran must agree they will never have a nuclear weapon and the Strait of Hormuz must be open immediately with no tolls. Several reports indicate Trump may be debating whether an Iran agreement would include the release of Iranian funds frozen by the U.S. New Jersey State Police is setting up perimeter zones for protesters outside the Delaney Hall Federal Detention Center, where ICE agents have clashed with protesters all week. Levon Putney has more.
2: State police say the perimeters they set up outside Delaney Hall will not cram protesters into small spaces, but it'll give them plenty of room to support detainees while keeping everyone safe.
3: I will not give ICE the pretext to expand operations in our state.
2: So Governor Mikey Sherrill says ICE agents can go back inside the detention center, where she says ICE first denied detainees started protesting conditions by not eating.
4: They don't want you to see what's happening. It's the food is terrible, the conditions are no good, and there is a hunger strike.
2: Brooklyn Borough President Antonio Reynoso coming out to show support, saying some of his residents are being held in the Laney Hall. I'm Levon Putney.
1: And President Trump is ending his involvement with the Kennedy Center after a federal judge ruled he can't rename it or close it for renovations. On Friday, the federal judge ruled the, quote, center is to be named for President Kennedy, adding only Congress can change it. The judge also blocked the center from being closed for 2 years for renovations. In a post late Friday, Trump went after the Obama-appointed judge and said the renovations were needed for safety reasons. I'm Jim Forbes. Louisiana's new GOP-favored congressional map is heading to the governor's desk. The state legislature passed the redraw map meant to benefit Republican seats in the U.S. House. The path was cleared for the new map after the Supreme Court voided Louisiana's map in a ruling that was centered around how much race can be considered when lawmakers redraw districts. The new map eliminates one of the state's black-majority congressional districts. Preparations to clean up the paper mill in Longview, Washington, where a chemical tank imploded, are underway. Lisa Carton has this story.
5: The Environmental Protection Agency's Brooke Stanfield says they're working with the Washington Department of Ecology and the plant's owner, Nippon Dynawave, to remove the corrosive chemicals that were spilled from the tank.
6: Cleanup work has already begun on the site here, getting ready for the completion of the recovery effort.
5: The plant has a system to process the chemicals, and that's being used as vacuum trucks collect the material. The full cleanup won't start until the last two victims are recovered and the investigation is complete. I'm Lisa Carton.
1: United Healthcare is reducing its prior authorization requirements for pediatric care. According to the insurance giant, it is removing two-thirds of authorization requirements for members under age 18 by the end of the year as part of a broader effort to respond to growing backlash over those mandates. However, United Healthcare will continue to require pre-approval for services with higher clinical complexity. United Healthcare will also introduce authorization waivers for certain procedures performed at leading comprehensive pediatric hospitals. And it was a scary scene after a vehicle crashed into the Evans Terminal at the Detroit Metro Airport on Friday. No serious injuries were reported. Wayne County Airport officials say the 67-year-old male, quote, made a statement upon being apprehended that he was there to meet with Tom Cruise

I saw the old man's face, front page obituary. He was a millionaire. He left his fortune to some guy he barely knew. His kids were mad as hell.

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Important for agriculture. 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
1: Hi, everyone. Lingering showers and a few thunderstorms will take us through our overnight forecast. Tomorrow for Saturday, we'll wake up to a little patchy fog. The rest of the day is going to be partly sunny. We do have a slim chance of a shower or storm through the afternoon, but otherwise, highs are going to move quickly into the mid-80s. For Sunday, we'll wrap up the weekend with sunny skies and a high of 87. Monday, sunshine, a few scattered showers and storms in the afternoon, otherwise a high close to 90. From the Arkansas Now Weather Center, I'm meteorologist Laura Huckabee.

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1: Hi, everyone. Lingering showers and a few thunderstorms will take us through our overnight forecast. Tomorrow for Saturday, we'll wake up to a little patchy fog. The rest of the day is going to be partly sunny. We do have a slim chance of a shower or storm through the afternoon, but otherwise, highs are going to move quickly into the mid-80s. For Sunday, we'll wrap up the weekend with sunny skies and a high of 87. Monday, sunshine, a few scattered showers and storms in the afternoon, otherwise a high close to 90. From the Arkansas Now Weather Center, I'm meteorologist Laura Huckabee.

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1: Still no definitive decision concerning Iran from the White House this weekend. It still remains unclear whether President Trump plans to sign off on a potential agreement with Iran. Earlier Friday, Trump indicated that he would be making a decision after meeting with his cabinet in the White House Situation Room. Since then, Trump has made several posts on Truth Social, but none of them concerns Iran. Prior to the meeting, Trump posted Iran must agree they will never have a nuclear weapon and the Strait of Hormuz must be open immediately with no tolls. Several reports indicate Trump may be debating whether an Iran agreement would include the release of Iranian funds frozen by the U.S. New Jersey State Police is setting up perimeter zones for protesters outside the Delaney Hall Federal Detention Center, where ICE agents have clashed with protesters all week. Levon Putney has more.
2: State police say the perimeters they set up outside Delaney Hall will not cram protesters into small spaces, but it'll give them plenty of room to support detainees while keeping everyone safe.
3: I will not give ICE the pretext to expand operations in our state.
2: So Governor Mikey Sherrill says ICE agents can go back inside the detention center, where she says ICE first denied detainees started protesting conditions by not eating.
4: They don't want you to see what's happening. It's the food is terrible, the conditions are no good, and there is a hunger strike.
2: Brooklyn Borough President Antonio Reynoso coming out to show support, saying some of his residents are being held in the Laney Hall. I'm Levon Putney.
1: And President Trump is ending his involvement with the Kennedy Center after a federal judge ruled he can't rename it or close it for renovations. On Friday, the federal judge ruled the, quote, center is to be named for President Kennedy, adding only Congress can change it. The judge also blocked the center from being closed for 2 years.

0: map eliminates one of the state's black majority congressional districts. Preparations to clean up the paper mill in Longview, Washington, where a chemical tank imploded, are underway. Lisa Carton has this story.
1: The Environmental Protection Agency's Brooke Stanfield says they're working with the Washington Department of Ecology and the plant's owner, Nippon Dynawave, to remove the corrosive chemicals that were spilled from the tank.
2: Cleanup work has already begun on the site here, getting ready for the completion of the recovery effort.
1: The plant has a system to process the chemicals, and that's being used as vacuum trucks collect the material. The full cleanup won't start until the last two victims are recovered and the investigation is complete. I'm Lisa Carton.
0: United Healthcare is reducing its prior authorization requirements for pediatric care. According to the insurance giant, it is removing two-thirds of authorization requirements for members under age 18 by the end of the year as part of a broader effort to respond to growing backlash over those mandates. However, United Healthcare will continue to require pre-approval for services with higher clinical complexity. United Healthcare will also introduce authorization waivers for certain procedures performed at leading comprehensive pediatric hospitals. And it was a scary scene after a vehicle crashed into the Evans Terminal at the Detroit Metro Airport on Friday. No serious injuries were reported. Wayne County Airport officials say the 67-year-old male, quote, made a statement upon being apprehended that he was there to meet with Tom Cruise and save his dad. I'm Jim Forbes.
3: Hi, everyone. Lingering showers and a few thunderstorms will take us through our overnight forecast. Tomorrow for Saturday, we'll wake up to a little patchy fog. The rest of the day is going to be partly sunny. We do have a slim chance of a shower or storm through the afternoon, but otherwise, highs are going to move quickly into the mid-80s. For Sunday, we'll wrap up the weekend with sunny skies and a high of 87. Monday, sunshine, a few scattered showers and storms in the afternoon, otherwise a high close to 90. From the Arkansas Now Weather Center, I'm meteorologist Laura Huckabee.

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1: Hi, everyone. Lingering showers and a few thunderstorms will take us through our overnight forecast. Tomorrow for Saturday, we'll wake up to a little patchy fog. The rest of the day is going to be partly sunny. We do have a slim chance of a shower or storm through the afternoon, but otherwise, highs are going to move quickly into the mid-80s. For Sunday, we'll wrap up the weekend with sunny skies and a high of 87. Monday, sunshine, a few scattered showers and storms in the afternoon, otherwise a high close to 90. From the Arkansas Now Weather Center, I'm meteorologist Laura Huckabee.

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0: Locally owned since 1956, EAB, East Arkansas Broadcasters. 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
1: Still no definitive decision concerning Iran from the White House this weekend. It still remains unclear whether President Trump plans to sign off on a potential agreement with Iran. Earlier Friday, Trump indicated that he would be making a decision after meeting with his cabinet in the White House Situation Room. Since then, Trump has made several posts on Truth Social, but none of them concerns Iran. Prior to the meeting, Trump posted Iran must agree they will never have a nuclear weapon and the Strait of Hormuz must be open immediately with no tolls. Several reports indicate Trump may be debating whether an Iran agreement would include the release of Iranian funds frozen by the U.S. New Jersey State Police is setting up perimeter zones for protesters outside the Delaney Hall Federal Detention Center, where ICE agents have clashed with protesters all week. Levon Putney has more.
2: State police say the perimeters they set up outside Delaney Hall will not cram protesters into small spaces, but it'll give them plenty of room to support detainees while keeping everyone safe.
3: I will not give ICE the pretext to expand operations in our state.
2: So Governor Mikey Sherrill says ICE agents can go back inside the detention center, where she says ICE first denied detainees started protesting conditions by not eating.
4: They don't want you to see what's happening. It's the food is terrible, the conditions are no good, and there is a hunger strike.
2: Brooklyn Borough President Antonio Reynoso coming out to show support, saying some of his residents are being held in Delaney Hall. I'm Levon Putney.
1: And President Trump is ending his involvement with the Kennedy Center after a federal judge ruled he can't rename it or close it for renovations. On Friday, the federal judge ruled the, quote, center is to be named for President Kennedy, adding only Congress can change it. The judge also blocked the center from being closed for 2 years for renovations. In a post late Friday, Trump went after the Obama-appointed judge and said the renovations were needed for safety reasons. I'm Jim Forbes. Louisiana's new GOP-favored congressional map is heading to the governor's desk. The state legislature passed the redrawn map meant to benefit Republican seats in the U.S. House. The path was cleared for the new map after the Supreme Court voided Louisiana's map in a ruling that was centered around how much race can be considered when lawmakers redraw districts. The new map eliminates one of the state's black-majority congressional districts. Preparations to clean up the paper mill in Longview, Washington, where a chemical tank imploded, are underway. Lisa Carton has this story.
5: The Environmental Protection Agency's Brooke Stanfield says they're working with the Washington Department of Ecology and the plant's owner, Nippon Dynawave, to remove the corrosive chemicals that were spilled from the tank.
6: Cleanup work has already begun on the site here, getting ready for the completion of the recovery effort.
5: The plant has a system to process the chemicals, and that's being used as vacuum trucks collect the material. The full cleanup won't start until the last two victims are recovered and the investigation is complete. I'm Lisa Carton.
1: United Healthcare is reducing its prior authorization requirements for pediatric care. According to the insurance giant, it is removing two-thirds of authorization requirements for members under age 18 by the end of the year as part of a broader effort to respond to growing backlash over those mandates. However, United Healthcare will continue to require pre-approval for services with higher clinical complexity. United Healthcare will also introduce authorization waivers for certain procedures performed at leading comprehensive pediatric hospitals. And it was a scary scene after a vehicle crashed into the Evans Terminal at the Detroit Metro Airport on Friday. No serious injuries were reported. Wayne County Airport officials say the 67-year-old male, quote, made a statement upon being apprehended that he was there to meet with Tom Cruise and save his dad. I'm Jim Forbes.
7: Hi, everyone. Lingering showers and a few thunderstorms will take us through our overnight forecast.

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1: Hi, everyone. Lingering showers and a few thunderstorms will take us through our overnight forecast. Tomorrow for Saturday, we'll wake up to a little patchy fog. The rest of the day is going to be partly sunny. We do have a slim chance of a shower or storm through the afternoon, but otherwise, highs are going to move quickly into the mid-80s. For Sunday, we'll wrap up the weekend with sunny skies and a high of 87. Monday, sunshine, a few scattered showers and storms in the afternoon, otherwise a high close to 90. From the Arkansas Now Weather Center, I'm meteorologist Laura Huckabee.

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1: Hi, everyone. Lingering showers and a few thunderstorms will take us through our overnight forecast. Tomorrow for Saturday, we'll wake up to a little patchy fog. The rest of the day is going to be partly sunny. We do have a slim chance of a shower or storm through the afternoon, but otherwise, highs are going to move quickly into the mid-80s. For Sunday, we'll wrap up the weekend with sunny skies and a high of 87. Monday, sunshine, a few scattered showers and storms in the afternoon, otherwise a high close to 90. From the Arkansas Now Weather Center, I'm meteorologist Laura Huckabee.

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1: Still no definitive decision concerning Iran from the White House this weekend. It still remains unclear whether President Trump plans to sign off on a potential agreement with Iran. Earlier Friday, Trump indicated that he would be making a decision after meeting with his cabinet in the White House Situation Room. Since then, Trump has made several posts on Truth Social, but none of them concerns Iran. Prior to the meeting, Trump posted Iran must agree they will never have a nuclear weapon and the Strait of Hormuz must be open immediately with no tolls. Several reports indicate Trump may be debating whether an Iran agreement would include the release of Iranian funds frozen by the U.S. New Jersey State Police is setting up perimeter zones for protesters outside the Delaney Hall Federal Detention Center, where ICE agents have clashed with protesters all week. Levon Putney has more.
2: State police say the perimeters they set up outside Delaney Hall will not cram protesters into small spaces, but it'll give them plenty of room to support detainees while keeping everyone safe.
3: I will not give ICE the pretext to expand operations in our state.
2: So Governor Mikey Sherrill says ICE agents can go back inside the detention center, where she says ICE first denied detainees started protesting conditions by not eating.
4: They don't want you to see what's happening. It's the food is terrible, the conditions are no good, and there is a hunger strike.
2: Brooklyn Borough President Antonio Reynoso coming out to show support, saying some of his residents are being held in the Laney Hall. I'm Levon Putney.
1: And President Trump is ending his involvement with the Kennedy Center after a federal judge ruled he can't rename it or close it for renovations. On Friday, the federal judge ruled the, quote, center is to be named for President Kennedy, adding only Congress can change it. The judge also blocked the center from being closed for 2 years for renovations. In a post late Friday, Trump went after the Obama-appointed judge and said the renovations were needed for safety reasons. I'm Jim Forbes. Louisiana's new GOP-favored congressional map is heading to the governor's desk. The state legislature passed the redraw map meant to benefit Republican seats in the U.S. House. The path was cleared for the new map after the Supreme Court voided Louisiana's map in a ruling that was centered around how much race can be considered when lawmakers redraw districts. The new map eliminates one of the state's black-majority congressional districts. Preparations to clean up the paper mill in Longview, Washington, where a chemical tank imploded, are underway. Lisa Carton has this story.
5: The Environmental Protection Agency's Brooke Stanfield says they're working with the Washington Department of Ecology and the plant's owner, Nippon Dynawave, to remove the corrosive chemicals that were spilled from the tank.
6: Cleanup work has already begun on the site here, getting ready for the completion of the recovery effort.
5: The plant has a system to process the chemicals, and that's being used as vacuum trucks collect the material. The full cleanup won't start until the last two victims are recovered and the investigation is complete. I'm Lisa Carton.
1: United Healthcare is reducing its prior authorization requirements for pediatric care. According to the insurance giant, it is removing two-thirds of authorization requirements for members under age 18 by the end of the year as part of a broader effort to respond to growing backlash over those mandates. However, United Healthcare will continue to require pre-approval for services with higher clinical complexity. United Healthcare will also introduce authorization waivers for certain procedures performed at leading comprehensive pediatric hospitals. And it was a scary scene after a vehicle crashed into the Evans Terminal at the Detroit Metro Airport on Friday. No serious injuries were reported. Wayne County Airport officials say the 67-year-old male, quote, made a statement upon being apprehended that he was there to meet with Tom Cruise and save his dad. I'm Jim Forbes.
7: Hi, everyone. Lingering showers and a few thunderstorms will take us through our overnight forecast. Tomorrow for Saturday, we'll wake up to a little patchy fog. The rest of the day is going to be partly sunny. We do have a slim chance of a shower or storm through the afternoon, but otherwise, highs are going to move quickly into the mid-80s. For Sunday, we'll wrap up the weekend with sunny skies and a high of 87. Monday, sunshine, a few scattered showers and storms in the afternoon, otherwise a high close to 90. From the Arkansas Now Weather Center, I'm meteorologist Laura Huckabee.

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1: Hi, everyone. Lingering showers and a few thunderstorms will take us through our overnight forecast. Tomorrow for Saturday, we'll wake up to a little patchy fog. The rest of the day is going to be partly sunny. We do have a slim chance of a shower or storm through the afternoon, but otherwise, highs are going to move quickly into the mid-80s. For Sunday, we'll wrap up the weekend with sunny skies and a high of 87. Monday, sunshine, a few scattered showers and storms in the afternoon, otherwise a high close to 90. From the Arkansas Now Weather Center, I'm meteorologist Laura Huckabee.

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1: Hi, everyone. Lingering showers and a few thunderstorms will take us through our overnight forecast. Tomorrow for Saturday, we'll wake up to a little patchy fog. The rest of the day is going to be partly sunny. We do have a slim chance of a shower or storm through the afternoon, but otherwise, highs are going to move quickly into the mid-80s. For Sunday, we'll wrap up the weekend with sunny skies and a high of 87. Monday, sunshine, a few scattered showers and storms in the afternoon, otherwise a high close to 90. From the Arkansas Now Weather Center, I'm meteorologist Laura Huckabee.

moon. It would be a total eclipse if it was a tidal wave. It would sink 1,000 ships if it was a blizzard.

The stripe was white, it was 18 feet from the bow to the stern light. Second hand from a dealer in Atlanta, I rode up with Daddy when he went there to get her.

0: 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EAB, East Arkansas Broadcasters. 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KWYN, World News Now.
1: Still no definitive decision concerning Iran from the White House this weekend. It still remains unclear whether President Trump plans to sign off on a potential agreement with Iran. Earlier Friday, Trump indicated that he would be making a decision after meeting with his cabinet in the White House Situation Room. Since then, Trump has made several posts on Truth Social, but none of them concerns Iran. Prior to the meeting, Trump posted Iran must agree they will never have a nuclear weapon and the Strait of Hormuz must be open immediately with no tolls. Several reports indicate Trump may be debating whether an Iran agreement would include the release of Iranian funds frozen by the U.S. New Jersey State Police is setting up perimeter zones for protesters outside the Delaney Hall Federal Detention Center, where ICE agents have clashed with protesters all week. Levon Putney has more.
2: State police say the perimeters they set up outside Delaney Hall will not cram protesters into small spaces, but it'll give them plenty of room to support detainees while keeping everyone safe.
3: I will not give ICE the pretext to expand operations in our state.
2: So Governor Mikey Sherrill says ICE agents can go back inside the detention center, where she says ICE first denied detainees started protesting conditions by not eating.
4: They don't want you to see what's happening. It's the food is terrible, the conditions are no good, and there is a hunger strike.
2: Brooklyn Borough President Antonio Reynoso coming out to show support, saying some of his residents are being held in the Laney Hall. I'm Levon Putney.
1: And President Trump is ending his involvement with the Kennedy Center after a federal judge ruled he can't rename it or close it for renovations. On Friday, the federal judge ruled the, quote, center is to be named for President Kennedy, adding only Congress can change it. The judge also blocked the center from being closed for 2 years for renovations. In a post late Friday, Trump went after the Obama-appointed judge and said the renovations were needed for safety reasons. I'm Jim Forbes. Louisiana's new GOP-favored congressional map is heading to the governor's desk. The state legislature passed the redrawn map, meant to benefit Republican seats in the U.S. House. The path was cleared for the new map after the Supreme Court voided Louisiana's map in a ruling that was centered around how much race can be considered when lawmakers redraw districts. The new map eliminates one of the state's black-majority congressional districts. Preparations to clean up the paper mill in Longview, Washington, where a chemical tank imploded, are underway. Lisa Carton has this story.
5: The Environmental Protection Agency's Brooke Stanfield says they're working with the Washington Department of Ecology and the plant's owner, Nippon Dynawave, to remove the corrosive chemicals that were spilled from the tank.
6: Cleanup work has already begun on the site here, getting ready for the completion of the recovery effort.
5: The plant has a system to process the chemicals, and that's being used as vacuum trucks collect the material. The full cleanup won't start until the last two victims are recovered and the investigation is complete. I'm Lisa Carton.
1: UnitedHealthcare is reducing its prior authorization requirements for pediatric care. According to the insurance giant, it is removing two-thirds of authorization requirements for members under age 18 by the end of the year as part of a broader effort to respond to growing backlash over those mandates. However, UnitedHealthcare will continue to require pre-approval for services with higher clinical complexity. UnitedHealthcare will also introduce authorization waivers for certain procedures performed at leading comprehensive pediatric hospitals. And it was a scary scene after a vehicle crashed into the Evans Terminal at the Detroit Metro Airport on Friday. No serious injuries were reported. Wayne County Airport officials say the 67-year-old male, quote, made a statement upon being apprehended that he was there to meet with Tom Cruise and save his dad. I'm Jim Forbes.
7: Good morning, everyone. A little patchy fog for the first part of the morning. Otherwise, we'll enjoy partly sunny skies today. Highs will move into the mid-80s. Tonight, a slim chance of a shower early on. Tomorrow for Sunday, we've got plenty of sunshine. Not looking for a lot of rain on Sunday. Highs will be mid and almost upper 80s. By Monday, sunny skies, a slight chance of a shower or storm heat of the afternoon, and highs close to 90 degrees. From the Arkansas Now Weather Center, I'm meteorologist Laura.

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1: Good morning, everyone. A little patchy fog for the first part of the morning. Otherwise, we'll enjoy partly sunny skies today. Highs will move into the mid-80s. Tonight, a slim chance of a shower early on. Tomorrow for Sunday, we've got plenty of sunshine. Not looking for a lot of rain on Sunday. Highs will be mid and almost upper 80s. By Monday, sunny skies, a slight chance of a shower or storm, heat of the afternoon, and highs close to 90 degrees. From the Arkansas Now Weather Center, I'm meteorologist Laura Huckabee.

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He gets his orders from my mama. She makes him walk the line. You can find me in my wigwam. I'll be beating on my tom-tom. Pull out the pipe and smoke you some. Hey, and pass it around. Cause I'm an Indian outlaw. Half Cherokee and Choctaw. My baby, she's a Chippewa.

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Well, I can kill a deer or a buffalo with just my arrow and my hickory bow. From 100 yards, don't you know, wow, I do it all the time. They all gather around my teepee late at night trying to catch a peek at me, and nothing but my buffalo briefs. 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My baby, she's a Chippewa, she's a one of a kind.

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2: Good morning, everyone. A little patchy fog for the first part of the morning. Otherwise, we'll enjoy partly sunny skies today. Highs will move into the mid-80s. Tonight, a slim chance of a shower early on. Tomorrow for Sunday, we've got plenty of sunshine. Not looking for a lot of rain on Sunday. Highs will be mid and almost upper 80s. By Monday, sunny skies, a slight chance of a shower or storm, heat of the afternoon, and highs close to 90 degrees. From the Arkansas Now Weather Center, I'm meteorologist Laura Huckabee.

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2: Good morning, everyone. A little patchy fog for the first part of the morning. Otherwise, we'll enjoy partly sunny skies today. Highs will move into the mid-80s. Tonight, a slim chance of a shower early on. Tomorrow for Sunday, we've got plenty of sunshine. Not looking for a lot of rain on Sunday. Highs will be in mid and almost upper 80s. By Monday, sunny skies, a slight chance of a shower or storm, heat of the afternoon, and highs close to 90 degrees. From the Arkansas Now Weather Center, I'm meteorologist Laura Huckabee.

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1: Happy birthday to you. Happy birthday to you. Happy birthday. Happy birthday. Happy birthday to you.
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4: Good morning, everyone. A little patchy fog for the first part of the morning. Otherwise, we'll enjoy partly sunny skies today. Highs will move into the mid-80s. Tonight, a slim chance of a shower early on. Tomorrow for Sunday, we've got plenty of sunshine. Not looking for a lot of rain on Sunday. Highs will be in mid and almost upper 80s. By Monday, sunny skies, a slight chance of a shower or storm, heat of the afternoon, and highs close to 90 degrees. From the Arkansas Now Weather Center, I'm meteorologist Laura Huckabee.

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1: Good morning, everyone. A little patchy fog for the first part of the morning. Otherwise, we'll enjoy partly sunny skies today. Highs will move into the mid-80s. Tonight, a slim chance of a shower early on. Tomorrow for Sunday, we've got plenty of sunshine. Not looking for a lot of rain on Sunday. Highs will be in mid and almost upper 80s. By Monday, sunny skies, a slight chance of a shower or storm, heat of the afternoon, and highs close to 90 degrees. From the Arkansas Now Weather Center, I'm meteorologist Laura Huckabee.

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You know the heart of country music still beats in Luke the Drifter. You can tell it when he sang I Saw the Light. Old Marty, Hank, and Lefty, why, I can feel them right here with me.

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2: Good morning, everyone. A little patchy fog for the first part of the morning. Otherwise, we'll enjoy partly sunny skies today. Highs will move into the mid-80s. Tonight, a slim chance of a shower early on. Tomorrow for Sunday, we've got plenty of sunshine. Not looking for a lot of rain on Sunday. Highs will be in mid and almost upper 80s. By Monday, sunny skies, a slight chance of a shower or storm, heat of the afternoon, and highs close to 90 degrees. From the Arkansas Now Weather Center, I'm meteorologist Laura Huckabee.

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4: Good morning, everyone. A little patchy fog for the first part of the morning. Otherwise, we'll enjoy partly sunny skies today. Highs will move into the mid-80s. Tonight, a slim chance of a shower early on. Tomorrow for Sunday, we've got plenty of sunshine. Not looking for a lot of rain on Sunday. Highs will be mid and almost upper 80s. By Monday, sunny skies, a slight chance of a shower or storm, heat of the afternoon, and highs close to 90 degrees. From the Arkansas Now Weather Center, I'm meteorologist Laura Huckabee.

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2: Good morning, everyone. A little patchy fog for the first part of the morning. Otherwise, we'll enjoy partly sunny skies today. Highs will move into the mid-80s. Tonight, a slim chance of a shower early on. Tomorrow for Sunday, we've got plenty of sunshine. Not looking for a lot of rain on Sunday. Highs will be mid and almost upper 80s. By Monday, sunny skies, a slight chance of a shower or storm heat of the afternoon, and highs close to 90 degrees. From the Arkansas Now Weather Center, I'm meteorologist Laura Huckabee.

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2: Good morning, everyone. A little patchy fog for the first part of the morning. Otherwise, we'll enjoy partly sunny skies today. Highs will move into the mid-80s. Tonight, a slim chance of a shower early on. Tomorrow for Sunday, we've got plenty of sunshine. Not looking for a lot of rain on Sunday. Highs will be mid and almost upper 80s. By Monday, sunny skies, a slight chance of a shower or storm, heat of the afternoon, and highs close to 90 degrees. From the Arkansas Now Weather Center, I'm meteorologist Laura Huckabee.

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0: Hello, everyone. It's now time for some local and regional news. Today is Saturday, May 30th. The Cross County Circuit Clerk's Office has issued a scam alert targeting residents and telling them they may have an overdue tax lien. The letter asks the recipient to contact a special helpline in order to resolve that debt. However, the Cross County Circuit Clerk's Office says that this is a scam and residents should not give out any personal details, their banking, debit, or credit card information to anyone. Residents can inquire about whether they have a lien or judgment filed against them by contacting the Cross County Circuit Clerk's Office at 870-238-5720. Law enforcement officers throughout eastern Arkansas are warning of what they call the 100 deadliest days for teenage drivers. They say the 100 days between Memorial Day and Labor Day see an increased number of automobile accidents, especially those involving fatalities. That is due to a rising number of vehicles on the road during the summer months and more teenage drivers on the road than at any other time of the year. Local and state law enforcement are planning to increase their patrols and visibility over the summer. However, there are ways that drivers can help themselves and others stay safe. That includes avoiding texting while driving and staying focused on the road. Drivers are also encouraged to be defensive rather than offensive and always pay attention to their surroundings. The Arkansas State Police says a 41-year-old Jonesboro man was killed Wednesday in a four-car crash on U.S. 49 in rural Craighead County. Taylor Dobbins of Jonesboro was driving west in a 2015 Dodge Charger around 2:15 p.m. on Wednesday, when the vehicle reportedly hydroplaned, crossed the center line, and collided with a 2025 Nissan Rogue traveling eastbound on the highway. That driver was also injured and transported to the hospital in Jonesboro. Two other vehicles hit debris that was in the road from the crash, but were not hurt. Weather and road conditions were listed as rainy and wet. Arkansas State Police Troop D says there were no fatalities over the Memorial Day holiday period, which ran from 6 p.m. last Friday through 11:59 p.m. on Monday. Troopers worked a total of 10 vehicle accidents. There were 240 total arrests, including 10 for DWI and 38 for speeding. Troopers made 52 criminal arrests, 11 for seatbelt, 15 for child restraints, 36 other hazard arrests, and 78 non-hazardous arrests. There were 8 motorist assists and 320 other warnings. Troopers made a total of 578 contacts during the holiday period. Arkansas State Police Troop D is headquartered in Forest City and serves Crittenden, Cross, Lee, Monroe, Phillips, Prairie, St. Francis, and Woodruff counties. The Arkansas Department of Transportation says the Interstate 40 Hernando de Soto Bridge over the Mississippi River in West Memphis will once again see some lane closures starting on Monday. RDOT says there will be alternating eastbound and westbound outside single lane closures starting Monday and going through Thursday, June 11th. The eastbound outside lane will be closed from 9 a.m. through 6 p.m., with the westbound outside lane closed from 6:30 a.m. through 4:30 p.m. Inspections of the bridge will begin on the westbound side. There will be cones and signage notifying motorists of the closures. The Cross County Foundation is a way to use funds as a tax write-off. Vince Guest, a member of the board, explains.
1: With the community foundation, it allows people to set these up without the expenses of it's sort of the equivalent of a private foundation. And so you don't have the expenses of setting one of those up that you would otherwise have. And so that is why people use the community foundation. If you qualify because your income is high enough or your donations are high enough to deduct your charitable contributions, then you can also get a charitable contribution when you make the contributions to the funds at the Cross County Community Foundation.
0: Guest says a change in the law is a benefit to those who choose to use the Community Foundation as a tax write-off. He explains.
1: They changed the law several years ago when folks have to start taking those required minimum distributions, and it's one of those little things that, you know, when I get to retire, I'll think I'll want to use the money that I have in my IRA, but some folks think it's a burden because then they're going to have to pay taxes, and sometimes it pushes them into a higher tax bracket. And you can actually, when you know, most of my clients are in that over 70 bracket, when they have to start taking those required minimum distributions, you can actually make a qualified charitable distribution, and it avoids you having to take that distribution, but it also qualifies for that required minimum distribution. And you can make that to a fund that you set up, or you can make it to the Giving Tree or one of the other funds that is already established at the Cross County Community Foundation.
0: Guest explains how the foundation works.
1: You can go to arcf.org. There's a drop-down box. You would find Cross County, and then there's another drop-down box that you can find all of the different funds that you can contribute to. Okay. And you can contribute, I believe, online for as low as $25. I think they stopped there for the credit card processing fees. But you don't have to, if you want to set up your own fund, there's different types of funds. You can have scholarship funds, you can have endowed funds, you can have donor advised funds where you can put your money in there that, well, I plan to give, you know, $4,000 over the course of the year, but I don't know who I plan to give it to right now. You can set up a fund that you can put that money in there, and you can make distributions over the course of the year. It's things that Fidelity does, that Vanguard does. Well, the Community Foundation does that as well, and you can just keep your money somewhere local.
0: Vince Guest, a member of the Cross County Community Foundation. Keeley Smith is the president of the foundation, which was established in 2003. The city of Cherry Valley will be hosting a community cleanup starting next week. Dumpsters will be available for Cherry Valley residents from Tuesday, June 2nd through Monday, June 8th, from 8 a.m. to 4:30 p.m. each day or until the dumpsters are full. The dumpsters will be located at the sewer ponds on Arkansas Highway 1. Residents will be required to show a picture ID with a Cherry Valley City address in order to use the dumpster. The following items are not allowed in the dumpsters: toxic or corrosive materials or liquids, tires, animal carcasses of any kind, asbestos, wet paint, gas bottles, refrigerators or freezers, TVs, fluorescent tubes, vehicle batteries, or household garbage.
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0: In obituaries today, May Brown, 94, of Vandale, died Wednesday, May 20th in Wynn. Services will be held at 2 p.m. today at Woodard Funeral Service Chapel in Wynn. Interment will follow in Warren Cemetery in Vandale. Arranged by Woodard Funeral Service in Wynn. Gary Lee Clayton, 73, of Wynn, died Wednesday at St. Bernard's Medical Center in Jonesboro. He was born in Crawfordsville. Gary was a retired copper fabricator who spent many years working in the copper factory outside of Wynn. Survivors include his wife, Linda Clayton, his children, Jonathan Clayton and Aaron Diaz, and five grandchildren.

0: graduated from Wynn High School and later completed bachelor's and master's degrees in liberal arts and education. John is survived by his daughters Jessica Halseal and Dana Russell and three grandchildren, his sister Patricia Hooper and brother Joseph Hooper. John was preceded in death by brothers Eugene and Richard Hooper. A funeral mass will be held at 10 a.m. Tuesday at St. Peter's Church with burial at Cogbill Cemetery. Family will receive friends from 9 a.m. until service time at St. Peter's Church. In lieu of flowers, donations can be made to the Legion of Mary Homebound Ministry, St. John the Baptist Catholic Church, 7522 Everhart Road, Corpus Christi, Texas, 78413. Colonel Funeral Home is in charge of arrangements. Mr. Harold Baxter, 95 of Bryant, died Friday. Funeral services will be conducted at 10 a.m. Tuesday. Arrangements by Thompson Wilson Funeral Home of McCrory. Mr. Allen Vance Chapel of Morton died Sunday at the University of Arkansas for Medical Sciences Medical Center in Little Rock. He was 63. He was born in Wynn. Allen was a graduate of McCrory High School and worked for many years as a heavy equipment operator. Allen was preceded in death by one brother, Jim Chapel. He is survived by two children, Daniel Chapel and Shelby Chapel. Services will be conducted privately. Arranged by Thompson Wilson Funeral Home of Wynn.
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0: The number of rice acreage projected to be planted this year is nearing some of the lowest levels in 50 years. Rice acreage is expected to drop some 30% to around 900,000 total acres. Jenna Martin of the Cross County Extension Service says parts of Cross County are experiencing that, while others are not.
4: On the west side of the ridge, we seem like we're holding pretty steady. You know, there's some people I've talked to that's keeping their rice acres the same, or maybe they've added a little bit. Now, some people's dropped off pretty significantly. On the east side of the ridge, I know it's dropped more. So we're maybe, I'd say, 40-45% down the county is what I was guessing. And so we'll see. The end of June is going to be the crop report from USDA and see where we're standing as a whole. But it's other counties have dropped off really drastically, and some of their other acres have shifted to like cotton acres. So we're pretty good on, depends on either side of the ridge which one you're talking about.
0: Arkansas farmers typically grow between 1.2 and 1.5 million acres of rice a year. The state accounts for roughly 45% of total U.S. rice production. While rice acreage is down in the state, Arkansas still leads the nation in rice production. The University of Arkansas Division of Agriculture Research and Extension Service will host a produce safety grower in-person training on Thursday, June 18th at the Woodruff Electric Cooperative Office in Forest City. Registration for the day-long training is free, but must be completed by June 15th. Seating is limited. Lunch and snacks will be provided. Attendees must be present for all modules in order to receive certification. Topics covered will include agricultural water, soil amendments, worker health and hygiene, wildlife management, post-harvest handling, and food safety plans. The Division of Agriculture says the new Food Safety Modernization Act Produce Safety Rule sets mandatory federal standards for growing, harvesting, packing, and holding produce. The training satisfies the training requirement under that rule. Registration can be completed online

0: but again must be done by June 15th. The U.S. Army Corps of Engineers and the USDA is teaming up to increase domestic fertilizer and thus save farmers money. They are doing that by speeding up the production of new fertilizer plants across mid-America.
1: We've used the Energy Executive Order to permit more than 1,000 energy-related facilities. We are taking that same effort and applying it now to fertilizer.
0: That was Adam Till of the U.S. Army Corps of Engineers. Till says one such plant is already in production.
1: This facility happens to be located on the Mississippi River, and there's a reason for that, and that's because the inland waterway system that we build and maintain enables the inputs for farmers all across America in the heartland to go into the system and then to have their products flow throughout the country into the world.
0: The USDA Fertilizer and Production Program is funded by the CCC. It provides grants to build new plants and to modernize equipment. The Wynn School District's Child Nutrition Department has released a map for families visiting the temporary Wynn High School campus starting next week for the district's summer feeding program. The summer feeding program will begin Wednesday and will continue through July 2nd. Meal pickup will be from 9:30 a.m. to 11:30 a.m. Monday through Friday in the cafeteria on the temporary high school campus. Meals will be provided at no cost to any child up to age 18. Meals must be picked up by a parent or guardian. Drivers are asked to enter the campus from North Lemon Street. Lunch pickup will be at Building C, which will be the first building on your left. Drivers should then exit using Falls Boulevard. For questions, contact Food Services Director Sherry Jumper at 870-587-0206. Or email sjumper at winschools.org. Wynn Junior High School will have a report card pickup next week. Report cards can be picked up from the junior high office on Monday and Tuesday from 8 a.m. to 3:30 p.m. For questions, contact the Wynn Junior High School office. Lily Williams will be representing Wynn High School at the National HOSA Conference in Indianapolis, Indiana next month. HOSA, formerly the Health Occupations Students of America, is an international career and technical student organization that prepares students to enter healthcare and similar fields. Williams took second place in veterinary science at the State HOSA Conference in Hot Springs, which qualified her for the national competition. Her teacher, Hannah Sutton, says veterinary science provides members with the opportunity to gain the knowledge and skills required for diagnosis and treatment of animals. The competition consists of two rounds. The first is a written multiple choice test. Those with the top scores advance to a skills assessment in round two. Williams is the 15-year-old daughter of Gary and Ashley Williams of Wynn. She trained with Dr. Matthew Lackey and his team at the Cross County Veterinary Clinic, who is also sponsoring her trip to the national competition. Arkansas Delta Community Connections will welcome Josh Broadbent of Anyway Technologies for its next quarterly meeting on Wednesday at the Woodruff Electric Cooperative Community Room in Forest City. The meeting will be held from 11:30 a.m. to 2 p.m. Broadbent will lead a discussion on cybersecurity and critical infrastructure. The meeting will also include county liaison updates, community announcements, regional networking opportunities, resource sharing and collaboration, and a discussion on the current needs and challenges facing the Delta. The Cross County Library will celebrate America's 250th anniversary with a special week of programming leading up to the 4th of July. A special Happy Birthday America Week will feature special story times and crafts each day. The projects include a paper bald eagle on Monday, June 29th, a patriotic sun catcher on Tuesday, June 30th, a patriotic themed story time and craft on Wednesday, July 1st, and STEM tea crates on Thursday, July 2nd. The programs will begin at 10 a.m. each day. The Cross County Library is located in downtown Wynn.
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0: Some sports news now. The Wynn Yellow Jackets will have one more season in a non-completed Yellow Jacket stadium. The stadium was severely damaged in the March 31st, 2023 tornado.
4: The stadium won't be ready in the fall for football season. It should be our last football season without the new stadium. We did get the permanent visitor bleachers in. Those will be ready for the fall. But hopefully you'll start to see more progress as the year goes on, as the summer and the fall goes on the stadium. They're starting on the track. So we're getting closer into that final stage.
0: That was Wynn Athletic Director Brian Maddox. Maddox says parking was an issue last year due to construction. He says he's been told it will be better this fall.
4: Right now, if you go by that stadium, anybody would say, where is everybody going to park in the fall? And so we've been told that there should be a lot of parking opening up over the next few months, and to not panic on that as they start getting into that permanent build and the parking for that permanent build. So I've been told don't panic. That'll come together.
0: Wynn Athletic Director Brian Maddox. The Forest City School District has hired a new athletic director. The Forest City School Board hired Donisha Williams-Boyd as the district's next AD during their May meeting. She will replace Donnie Willis, who has been the athletic director for over a decade and will be retiring effective July 1st. Williams-Boyd is a graduate of Forest City High School, where she has been the cheerleading and girls track coach starting in 2004. She competed in track in the Forest City Schools and continued as a walk-on at the University of Arkansas. Williams-Boyd has led the girls' track team to 5 straight conference titles, with the girls' cross-country team finishing conference runner-up the past 2 years. She will be the first woman to serve as athletic director in the Forest City School District. The Arkansas Razorbacks trailed early against Missouri State, but scored 8 unanswered runs in a 9-5 win in the opening game of the NCAA Lawrence Regional yesterday. 6 of those runs came in the 5th inning. The win gave Arkansas its 40th victory of the season. The Hogs are the only SEC team and one of only 2 programs nationally with 40-plus wins in each of the last 9 seasons. Number 14 Arkansas will play number 13 Kansas today. The Jayhawks are ranked 15th nationally and are the host of the Lawrence Regional. Kansas beat Northeastern 6-3 yesterday to advance to the winner's bracket. Meanwhile, the season is over for the 5th-ranked Arkansas Lady Razorbacks. The Lady Backs' historic season came to an end yesterday with an 11-0 loss to UCLA in the Women's College World Series at Oklahoma City. Arkansas ends the season with an overall record of 47-13. The 47 wins are the 2nd most in program history, just shy of the 2022 team's 48-11 record. The team also qualified for its first ever Women's College World Series this season. The University of Arkansas Little Rock Trojans made some history of their own yesterday in the NCAA Hattiesburg Regional. The Trojans, the 4th seed in the tournament, scored four runs in the ninth inning to pull the upset over top-seeded Southern Miss 7-4. It was the program's first ever victory in the opening round of an NCAA regional. The Trojans are currently 37-26 overall, winning their second straight Ohio Valley Conference Tournament title and making their second straight trip to the NCAA regional. With yesterday's win, Little Rock advanced to the winner's bracket and will play the 3-seed Jacksonville State, who took down number 2 Virginia 15-7 on Friday. That game is set for 8 p.m. tonight in Hattiesburg, Mississippi. The Butch Jones football camps will kick off on Sunday, June 7th. All 7 camps will be held on the Arkansas State University campus and/or the Red Wolves practice facilities. 6 of the 7 will be open to individuals entering grades 9 to 12 this fall, junior college transfers, or any player in the NCAA transfer portal. The Butch Jones Future Stars football camp is available for those entering the 1st through 8th grade. That is a 2-day event that will be held June 8th and 9th. 4 camps for those in the 9th through 12th grades will be held June 7th, 13th, 15th, and 20th. The 5th annual CBJ Red Wolf 7-on-7 Shootout Camp will be held on June the 11th. Fees vary per camp. For more information, go to arkansasstatefootballcamps.totalcamps.com. The Arkansas Razorback football schedule for 2026 has been finalized. The Hogs will open the season September 5th with a home game against North Alabama. The Razorbacks will then travel to Utah on September 12th before opening SEC play at home against Georgia on September 19th. After that, it's Tulsa at home on September 26th, at Texas A&M on October 3rd, Tennessee at home on October 10th, at Vanderbilt on October 17th, they're off on October 24th, host Missouri at home on October 31st, play at Auburn on November 7th, they're at home against South Carolina on November 14th, at Texas on November 21st, and at home versus LSU on November 28th. It will be the first season under Ryan Silverfield as the head coach. Your forecast the rest of today, partly sunny, highs in the mid-80s, north winds around 5 miles per hour. Tonight, partly cloudy, patchy fog after midnight, lows in the upper 60s. Northeast winds around 5 miles per hour in the evening, becoming light and variable. Tomorrow, patchy fog in the morning, mostly sunny with a slight chance of thunderstorms, a chance of showers, mainly in the morning. Highs in the mid-80s. East winds around 5 miles per hour, becoming south in the afternoon. Chance of rain, 40%. Tomorrow night, mostly clear, lows around 70. Light and variable winds. Your Monday, sunny, a slight chance of showers and thunderstorms in the afternoon. Highs in the upper 80s. West winds around 5 miles per hour, chance of rain, 20%. This has been your look at local and regional news.
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2: This is today's church bulletin. 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The speakers will be Kenesha Scott and Justin Slaughter. His Story will perform at New Hope Baptist Church today, starting at 5 p.m. A meal will be served after the concert. New Hope Baptist Church is located at 644 CR 724. Rock the Pew Sunday is tomorrow at the Jesus Lives International Ministries in Wynn. Services will begin at 2:30. The speakers will be Pastor Shane and Candy Morris of Wheatley Baptist Church. The church is located at Fitzhugh Circle in Wynn. Wynn Baptist Church will hold a fish fry fundraiser for the Brazil Mission Team tomorrow. Curbside pickup will be available. Plates are $12 each and include three fish fillets, french fries, slaw, and hush puppies. 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The Pine Tree Homecoming is Sunday, June 7th. 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A Happy Birthday America 250 celebration will be held at Trinity Baptist Church on Saturday, July 4th, Independence Day. It will be held from noon to 9 p.m. and include activities for all ages, food, fellowship, and a large fireworks show to end the day. Trinity Baptist is located just west of Wynn on U.S. 64.
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4: Good morning, everyone. A little patchy fog for the first part of the morning. Otherwise, we'll enjoy partly sunny skies today. Highs will move into the mid-80s. Tonight, a slim chance of a shower early on. Tomorrow for Sunday, we've got plenty of sunshine. Not looking for a lot of rain on Sunday. Highs will be in mid and almost upper 80s. By Monday, sunny skies, a slight chance of a shower or storm, heat of the afternoon, and highs close to 90 degrees. From the Arkansas Now Weather Center, I'm meteorologist Laura Huckabee.
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2: Good morning, everyone. A little patchy fog for the first part of the morning. Otherwise, we'll enjoy partly sunny skies today. Highs will move into the mid-80s. Tonight, a slim chance of a shower early on. Tomorrow for Sunday, we've got plenty of sunshine. Not looking for a lot of rain on Sunday. Highs will be in mid and almost upper 80s. By Monday, sunny skies, a slight chance of a shower or storm, heat of the afternoon, and highs close to 90 degrees. From the Arkansas Now Weather Center, I'm meteorologist Laura Huckabee.

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2: Hi, everyone. We'll enjoy partly sunny skies today. Temperatures are going to warm quickly. Highs will move into the mid-80s. Only a slight chance of a shower or storm through the afternoon, but we will keep that around for the evening as well. For Sunday, we can expect mostly sunny skies. The numbers keep going up. The high sending, 87 degrees. By Monday, lots of sunshine, a few pop-ups, heat of the afternoon, and highs closer to 90. Hope you can have a great weekend. From the Arkansas Now Weather Center, I'm meteorologist Laura Huckabee.

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2: Hi, everyone. We'll enjoy partly sunny skies today. Temperatures are going to warm quickly. Highs will move into the mid-80s. Only a slight chance of a shower or storm through the afternoon, but we will keep that around for the evening as well. For Sunday, we can expect mostly sunny skies. The numbers keep going up. The high sending, 87 degrees. By Monday, lots of sunshine, a few pop-ups, heat of the afternoon, and highs closer to 90. Hope you can have a great weekend. From the Arkansas Now Weather Center, I'm meteorologist Laura Huckabee.

locally owned since 1956 by EAB, East Arkansas Broadcasters. 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
1: President Trump is weighing a deal to extend the current ceasefire with Iran. Trump met with his cabinet Friday in the Situation Room without making what he called a final determination on a possible deal that would set the stage for the next round of negotiations. More from Richard Engel.
2: Vice President Vance confirmed the agreement is nearly ready, but says he doesn't know when or if the president will sign, with some discrepancies on key questions remaining.
1: Following the two-hour meeting, Trump said Iran must agree to never have a nuclear weapon and the Strait of Hormuz must be opened immediately. Iran's official news agency accused the president of stalling talks by making what it called excessive demands. A federal judge says President Trump can't rename the Kennedy Center or close it for renovations for now. Here's Chris Caraggio.
3: On Friday, the federal judge ruled the center is to be named for President Kennedy, adding Congress gave the Kennedy Center its name and only Congress can change it. The judge also temporarily blocked the center from being closed for 2 years for renovations. Trump changed the name to the Trump Kennedy Center while announcing the closure for what he called much-needed renovations.
1: A United Airlines flight bound for Minneapolis diverted to Wisconsin last night after a passenger reportedly tried to breach the cockpit. United Airlines Flight 2005, which originated in Chicago, landed safely at Dane County Regional Airport near Madison to address what the airline called a security concern involving an unruly passenger. An FBI spokesman said a subject was detained and the flight continued on to its destination. No injuries were reported among the 147 passengers and six crew members on board. Three mountain climbers have died on Alaska's Mount McKinley. The Latvian Mountaineering Association reported Friday that a fourth climber on the expedition has been rescued and is in critical condition. The climbers were part of a seven-person crew making their way to the summit on Wednesday. The climbers fell on the upper slopes near Denali Pass. I'm Lisa Carton. Friday night's rocket explosion at Cape Canaveral is not slowing down launch operations at Florida's Space Coast, Rory O'Neill reports.
4: 12 hours after Blue Origin's New Glenn rocket exploded on the pad at Launch Complex 36 at the Cape Canaveral Space Force Station, at Launch Complex 40, it was business as usual. SpaceX successfully launching one of their Falcon 9 rockets with more Starlink satellites. Damage assessments at Pad 36 continue, and an investigation is underway into the New Glenn explosion while determining what impact it will have on future missions to the moon.
1: New York City is vowing to keep traffic moving during the 2026 World Cup match days. Natalie Migliori has more.
5: Mayor Mamdani says the city will temporarily make 42nd Street into a bus and shuttle corridor and use bus lanes for ticket holders on 5th and 6th Avenues exclusively on match days. Meantime, NJ Transit is limiting train service to 2026 World Cup ticket holders 4 hours ahead of matches, while everyday commuters will need to find alternative ways of getting around. Drivers and pedestrians, especially those around Penn Station, should expect various street closures on gridlock alert match days, with 8 set between June 13th and July 19th.
1: If you're going to attempt to break a Guinness Book World Record, why not take part for the most people dressed as Marilyn Monroe, all gathered in one place? Daniel Martindale says it's happening today.
6: Palm Springs Pride will host the event at the city's Forever Maryland statue in honor of what would have been the Hollywood icon's 100th birthday on June 1st. The current record is 254 people dressed as Marilyn Monroe. Organizers are hoping to gather at least 500 Monroe lookalikes for a photo. Each participant has been given a costume kit featuring a white halter dress, a martini glass, and a platinum blonde wig.
1: Tickets are available at PalmSpringsPlazaTheater.com. I'm Lisa Carton.
7: Hello, everyone. It's now time for some local and regional news. Today is Saturday, May 30th. The Cross County Circuit Clerk's Office has issued a scam alert targeting residents and telling them they may have an overdue tax lien. The letter asks the recipient to contact a special helpline in order to resolve that debt. However, the Cross County Circuit Clerk's Office says that this is a scam and residents should not give out any personal details, their banking, debit, or credit card information to anyone. Residents can inquire about whether they have a lien or judgment filed against them by contacting the Cross County Circuit Clerk's Office at 870-238-5720. Law enforcement officers throughout eastern Arkansas are warning of what they call the 100 deadliest days for teenage drivers. They say the 100 days between Memorial Day and Labor Day see an increased number of automobile accidents, especially those involving fatalities. That is due to a rising number of vehicles on the road during the summer months and more teenage drivers on the road than at any other time of the year. Local and state law enforcement are planning to increase their patrols and visibility over the summer. However, there are ways that drivers can help themselves and others stay safe. That includes avoiding texting while driving and staying focused on the road. Drivers are also encouraged to be defensive rather than offensive and always pay attention to their surroundings. The Arkansas State Police says a 41-year-old Jonesboro man was killed Wednesday in a four-car crash on U.S. 49 in rural Craighead County. Taylor Dobbins of Jonesboro was driving west in a 2015 Dodge Charger around 2:15 p.m. on Wednesday when the vehicle reportedly hydroplaned, crossed the center line, and collided with a 2025 Nissan Rogue traveling eastbound on the highway. That driver was also injured and transported to the hospital in Jonesboro. Two other vehicles hit debris that was in the road from the crash, but were not hurt. Weather and road conditions were listed as rainy and wet. Arkansas State Police Troop D says there were no fatalities over the Memorial Day holiday period, which ran from 6 p.m. last Friday through 11:59 p.m. on Monday. Troopers worked a total of 10 vehicle accidents. There were 240 total arrests, including 10 for DWI and 38 for speeding. Troopers made 52 criminal arrests, 11 for seatbelt, 15 for child restraints, 36 other hazard arrests, and 78 non-hazardous arrests. There were 8 motorist assists and 320 other warnings. Troopers made a total of 578 contacts during the holiday period. Arkansas State Police Troop D is headquartered in Forest City and serves Crittenden, Cross, Lee, Monroe, Phillips, Prairie, St. Francis, and Woodruff counties. The Arkansas Department of Transportation says the Interstate 40 Hernando de Soto Bridge over the Mississippi River in West Memphis will once again see some lane closures starting on Monday. RDOT says there will be alternating eastbound and westbound outside single lane closures starting Monday and going through Thursday, June 11th. The eastbound outside lane will be closed from 9 a.m. through 6 p.m., with the westbound outside lane closed from 6:30 a.m. through 4:30 p.m. Inspections of the bridge will begin on the westbound side. There will be cones and signage notifying motorists of the closures. The Cross County Foundation is a way to use funds as a tax write-off. Vince Guest, a member of the board, explains.
8: With the community foundation, it allows people to set these up without the expenses of it's sort of the equivalent of a private foundation. And so you don't have the expenses of setting one of those up that you would otherwise have. And so that is why people use the community foundation. If you qualify because your income is high enough or your donations are high enough to deduct your charitable contribution,

0: And you can actually, when, you know, most of my clients are in that over 70 bracket, when they have to start taking those required minimum distributions, you can actually make a qualified charitable distribution, and it avoids you having to take that distribution, but it also qualifies for that required minimum distribution, and you can make that to a fund that you set up, or you can make it to the Giving Tree or one of the other funds that is already established at the Cross County Community Foundation.
1: Guest explains how the foundation works.
0: You can go to arcf.org. There's a drop-down box. You would find Cross County, and then there's another drop-down box that you can find all of the different funds that you can contribute to. Okay. And you can contribute, I believe, online for as low as $25. I think they stopped there for the credit card processing fees. But you don't have to, if you want to set up your own fund, there's different types of funds. You can have scholarship funds, you can have endowed funds, you can have donor advised funds where you can put your money in there that, well, I plan to give, you know, $4,000 over the course of the year, but I don't know who I plan to give it to right now. You can set up a fund that you can put that money in there, and you can make distributions over the course of the year. Yeah. It's things that Fidelity does, that Vanguard does. Well, the Community Foundation does that as well, and you can just keep your money somewhere local.
1: Vince Guest, a member of the Cross County Community Foundation. Keeley Smith is the president of the foundation, which was established in 2003. The city of Cherry Valley will be hosting a community cleanup starting next week. Dumpsters will be available for Cherry Valley residents from Tuesday, June 2nd through Monday, June 8th, from 8 a.m. to 4:30 p.m. each day or until the dumpsters are full. The dumpsters will be located at the sewer ponds on Arkansas Highway 1. Residents will be required to show a picture ID with a Cherry Valley City address in order to use the dumpster. The following items are not allowed in the dumpsters: toxic or corrosive materials or liquids, tires, animal carcasses of any kind, asbestos, wet paint, gas bottles, refrigerators or freezers, TVs, fluorescent tubes, vehicle batteries, or household garbage.
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1: The number of rice acreage projected to be planted this year is nearing some of the lowest levels in 50 years. Rice acreage is expected to drop some 30% to around 900,000 total acres. Jenna Martin of the Cross County Extension Service says parts of Cross County are experiencing that, while others are not.
3: On the west side of the ridge, we seem like we're holding pretty steady. You know, there's some people I've talked to that's keeping their rice acres the same, or maybe they've added a little bit. Now, some people's dropped off pretty significantly. On the east side of the ridge, I know it's dropped more. So we're maybe, I'd say, 40-45% down in the county is what I was guessing. And so we'll see. The end of June is going to be the crop report from USDA and see where we're standing as a whole. But it's, other counties have dropped off really drastically, and some of their other acres have shifted to like cotton acres. So we're pretty good on, depends on either side of the ridge is what we're talking about.
1: Arkansas farmers typically grow between 1.2 and 1.5 million acres of rice a year. The state accounts for roughly 45% of total U.S. rice production. While rice acreage is down in the state, Arkansas still leads the nation in rice production. The University of Arkansas Division of Agriculture Research and Extension Service will host a produce safety grower in-person training on Thursday, June 18th at the Woodruff Electric Cooperative Office in Forest City. Registration for the day-long training is free, but must be completed by June 15th. Seating is limited. Lunch and snacks will be provided. Attendees must be present for all modules in order to receive certification. Topics covered will include agricultural water, soil amendments, worker health and hygiene, wildlife management, post-harvest handling, and food

0: Safety Plans. The Division of Agriculture says the new Food Safety Modernization Act Produce Safety Rule sets mandatory federal standards for growing, harvesting, packing, and holding produce. The training satisfies the training requirement under that rule. Registration can be completed online, but again must be done by June 15th. The U.S. Army Corps of Engineers and the USDA is teaming up to increase domestic fertilizer and thus save farmers money. They are doing that by speeding up the production of new fertilizer plants across mid-America.
1: We've used the Energy Executive Order to permit more than 1,000 energy-related facilities. We are taking that same effort and applying it now to fertilizer.
0: That was Adam Till of the U.S. Army Corps of Engineers. Till says one such plant is already in production.
1: This facility happens to be located on the Mississippi River, and there's a reason for that, and that's because the inland waterway system that we build and maintain enables the inputs for farmers all across America in the heartland to go into the system and then to have their products flow throughout the country into the world.
0: The USDA Fertilizer and Production Program is funded by the CCC. It provides grants to build new plants and to modernize equipment. The Wynn School District's Child Nutrition Department has released a map for families visiting the temporary Wynn High School campus starting next week for the district's summer feeding program. The summer feeding program will begin Wednesday and will continue through July 2nd. Meal pickup will be from 9:30 a.m. to 11:30 a.m. Monday through Friday in the cafeteria on the temporary high school campus. Meals will be provided at no cost to any child up to age 18. Meals must be picked up by a parent or guardian. Drivers are asked to enter the campus from North Lemon Street. Lunch pickup will be at Building C, which will be the first building on your left. Drivers should then exit using Falls Boulevard. For questions, contact Food Services Director Sherry Jumper at 870-587-0206. Or email sjumper at winschools.org. Wynn Junior High School will have a report card pickup next week. Report cards can be picked up from the junior high office on Monday and Tuesday from 8 a.m. to 3:30 p.m. For questions, contact the Wynn Junior High School office. Lily Williams will be representing Wynn High School at the National HOSA Conference in Indianapolis, Indiana next month. HOSA, formerly the Health Occupations Students of America, is an international career and technical student organization that prepares students to enter healthcare and similar fields. Williams took second place in veterinary science at the State HOSA Conference in Hot Springs, which qualified her for the national competition. Her teacher, Hannah Sutton, says veterinary science provides members with the opportunity to gain the knowledge and skills required for diagnosis in treatment of animals. The competition consists of two rounds. The first is a written multiple choice test. Those with the top scores advance to a skills assessment in round two. Williams is the 15-year-old daughter of Gary and Ashley Williams of Wynn. She trained with Dr. Matthew Lackey and his team at the Cross County Veterinary Clinic, who is also sponsoring her trip to the national competition. Arkansas Delta Community Connections will welcome Josh Broadbent of Anyway Technologies for its next quarterly meeting on Wednesday at the Woodruff Electric Cooperative Community Room in Forest City. The meeting will be held from 11:30 a.m. to 2 p.m. Broadbent will lead a discussion on cybersecurity and critical infrastructure. The meeting will also include county liaison updates, community announcements, regional networking opportunities, resource sharing and collaboration, and a discussion on the current needs and challenges facing the Delta. The Cross County Library will celebrate America's 250th anniversary with a special week of programming leading up to the 4th of July. The special Happy Birthday America Week will feature special story times and crafts each day. The projects include a paper bald eagle on Monday, June 29th, a patriotic sun catcher on Tuesday, June 30th, a patriotic-themed story time and craft on Wednesday, July 1st, and STEM tea crates on Thursday, July 2nd. The programs will begin at 10 a.m. each day. The Cross County Library is located in downtown Wynn.
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0: In obituaries today, May Brown, 94 of Vandale, died Wednesday, May 20th in Wynn. 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Interment will follow in Warren Cemetery in Vandale. 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Gary Lee Clayton, 73 of Wynn, died Wednesday at St. Bernard's Medical Center in Jonesboro. He was born in Crawfordsville. Gary was a retired copper fabricator who spent many years working in the copper factory outside of Wynn. Survivors include his wife, Linda Clayton, his children, Jonathan Clayton and Aaron Diaz, and five grandchildren. He is also survived by his sisters, Nancy K. Hodges, Cheryl Linville, and Linda Kirkendall. Gary was preceded in death by his daughter, April Clayton, and a sister, Janice Annette Clayton. Funeral services will be held at 11 a.m. Monday at Levesque Church in Wynn. The family will receive friends from 10 a.m. until service time Monday. Interment will be in Harris Chapel Cemetery in Wynn, arranged by Roller Citizens Funeral Home of West Memphis. John Edgar Johnny Hooper, 74 of Corpus Christi, Texas, died on December 16, 2025. John was born in Wynn. He graduated from Wynn High School and later completed bachelor's and master's degrees in liberal arts and education. John is survived by his daughters Jessica Halseal and Dana Russell and three grandchildren. His sister Patricia Hooper and brother Joseph Hooper. John was preceded in death by brothers Eugene and Richard Hooper. A funeral mass will be held at 10 a.m. Tuesday at St. Peter's Church with burial at Cogville Cemetery. Family will receive friends from 9 a.m. until service time at St. Peter's Church. In lieu of flowers, donations can be made to the Legion of Mary Homebound Ministry, St. John the Baptist Catholic Church, 7522 Everhart Road, Corpus Christi, Texas, 78413. Colonel Funeral Home is in charge of arrangements. Mr. Harold Baxter, 95 of Bryant, died Friday. Funeral services will be conducted at 10 a.m. Tuesday. Arranged by Thompson Wilson Funeral Home of McCrory. Mr. Allen Vance Chapel of Morton died Sunday at the University of Arkansas for Medical Sciences Medical Center in Little Rock. He was 63. He was born in Wynn. Allen was a graduate of McCrory High School and worked for many years as a heavy equipment operator. Allen was preceded in death by one brother, Jim Chapel. He is survived by two children, Daniel Chapel and Shelby Chapel. Services will be conducted privately. Arranged by Thompson Wilson Funeral Home of Wynn.
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0: Some sports news now. The Wynn Yellow Jackets will have one more season in a non-completed Yellow Jacket stadium. The stadium was severely damaged in the March 31st, 2023 tornado.
5: The stadium won't be ready in the fall for football season. It should be our last football season without the new stadium. We did get the permanent visitor bleachers in. Those will be ready for the fall. But hopefully you'll start to see more progress as the year goes on, as the summer and the fall goes on the stadium. They're starting on the track. So we're getting closer into that final stage.
0: That was Wynn Athletic Director Brian Maddox. Maddox says parking was an issue last year due to construction. He says he's been told it will be better this fall.
5: Right now, if you go by that stadium, anybody would say, where is everybody going to park in the fall? And so we've been told that there should be a lot of parking opening up over the next few months, and to not panic on that as they start getting into that permanent build and the parking for that permanent build. So I've been told don't panic. That'll come together.
0: Wynn Athletic Director Brian Maddox. The Forest City School District has hired a new athletic director. The Forest City School Board hired Donisha Williams-Boyd as the district's next AD during their May meeting. She will replace Donnie Willis, who has been the athletic director for over a decade and will be retiring effective July 1st. Williams-Boyd is a graduate of Forest City High School, where she has been the cheerleading and girls track coach starting in 2004. She competed in track in the Forest City schools and continued as a walk-on at the University of Arkansas. Williams-Boyd has led the girls track team to 5 straight conference titles, with the girls cross country team finishing conference runner-up the past 2 years. She will be the first woman to serve as athletic director in the Forest City School District. The Arkansas Razorbacks trailed early against Missouri State, but scored 8 unanswered runs in a 9-5 win in the opening game of the NCAA Lawrence Regional yesterday. 6 of those runs came in the 5th inning. The win gave Arkansas its 40th victory of the season. The Hogs are the only SEC team and one of only 2 programs nationally with 40-plus wins in each of the last 9 seasons. Number 14 Arkansas will play number 13 Kansas today. The Jayhawks are ranked 15th nationally and are the host of the Lawrence Regional. Kansas beat Northeastern 6-3 yesterday to advance to the winner's bracket. Meanwhile, the season is over for the 5th-ranked Arkansas Lady Razorbacks. The Lady Backs' historic season came to an end yesterday with an 11-0 loss to UCLA in the Women's College World Series at Oklahoma City. Arkansas ends the season with an overall record of 47-13. The 47 wins are the 2nd most in program history, just shy of the 2022 team's 48-11 record. The team also qualified for its first ever Women's College World Series this season. The University of Arkansas Little Rock Trojans made some history of their own yesterday in the NCAA Hattiesburg Regional. The Trojans, the 4th seed in the tournament, scored 4 runs in the 9th inning to pull the upset over top-seeded Southern Miss 7-4. It was the program's first ever victory in the opening round of an NCAA Regional. The Trojans are currently 37-26 overall, winning their 2nd straight Ohio Valley Conference Tournament title and making their 2nd straight trip to the NCAA Regional. With yesterday's win, Little Rock advanced to the winner's bracket and will play the 3-seed Jacksonville State, who took down number 2 Virginia 15-7 on Friday. That game is set for 8 p.m. tonight in Hattiesburg, Mississippi. The Butch Jones football camps will kick off on Sunday, June 7th. All 7 camps will be held on the Arkansas State University campus and or the Red Wolves practice facilities. 6 of the 7 will be open to individuals entering grades 9-12 this fall. Junior college transfers or any player in the NCAA transfer portal. The Butch Jones Future Stars football camp is available for those entering the 1st through 8th grade. That is a 2-day event that will be held June 8th and 9th. 4 camps for those in the 9th through 12th grades will be held June 7th, 13th, 15th, and 20th. The 5th annual CBJ Red Wolf 7-on-7 shootout camp will be held on June the 11th. Fees vary per camp. For more information, go to arkansasstatefootballcamps.totalcamps.com. The Arkansas Razorback football schedule for 2026 has been finalized. The Hogs will open the season September 5th with a home game against North Alabama. The Razorbacks will then travel to Utah on September 12th before opening SEC play at home against Georgia on September 19th. After that, it's Tulsa at home on September 26th, at Texas A&M on October 3rd, Tennessee at home on October 10th, at Vanderbilt on October 17th. They're off on October 24th, host Missouri at home on October 31st, play at Auburn on November 7th. They're at home against South Carolina on November 14th, at Texas on November 21st, and at home versus LSU on November 28th. It'll be the first season under Ryan Silverfield as the head coach. Your forecast the rest of your Saturday, partly sunny, highs in the mid-80s, north winds around 5 miles per hour. Tonight, partly cloudy, patchy fog after midnight, lows in the upper 60s, northeast winds around 5 miles per hour in the evening, becoming light and variable. Tomorrow, patchy fog in the morning, mostly sunny with a slight chance of thunderstorms, a chance of showers mainly in the morning, highs in the mid-80s. East winds around 5 miles per hour, becoming south in the afternoon. Chance of rain 40%. Tomorrow night, mostly clear, lows around 70. Light and variable winds. Your Monday, sunny. A slight chance of showers and thunderstorms in the afternoon. Highs in the upper 80s. West winds around 5 miles per hour. Chance of rain 20%.
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As we think about growing up today, we realize that surviving adolescence is part of growing up. Hal Ketchum summed up growing up in the past when he sang of Elvis music and drinking and parking. But one line he sang seemed to sum up so much of how teenagers of every generation feel. He sang, "You've got to be bad just to have a good time." Part of growing up is a natural rowdiness and loud music and shouting. Somebody once said that you know that you're getting old when you start walking around mud puddles instead of walking through them. Teenagers have a way of making us, quote, older people feel very old. I was stopped at a traffic light on a Saturday night when a car full of teenagers turned the corner and a cute little blind leaned out and shouted, "Hiya, Pops!" "Pops," I thought to myself. But as I sat there, I realized I could easily have been her father. In her mind, with my gray hair, she probably thought I could have been her grandfather. What a revolting development. I'll never forget the words of someone who said that you know you're growing old when attractive young women stop you on the street to ask directions because you look safe. I felt much older that night. For all the noise of teen years, beneath the noise is a tremendous amount of insecurity. Part of the reason why teenagers play music so loud is that it helps them not to feel scared. Primitive tribes used to beat drums and dance to drive away evil spirits. Today we just turn up the radio. That drives everybody away, especially parents. But while teenagers need to be with each other and feel a need to be against older people, deep down they hope we won't leave them. Give them space, yes, but still be there to listen, to care, to respect their sadness and insecurity, to let them know that we know that growing up is not easy. Young people want our respect, even if they don't follow our advice. Adolescence is a time of many changes, and none is a greater change than when they fall in love.

As we think about growing up today, we realize that teen years are times of great changes. There are physical changes and emotional changes. There's the urge to be an adult while still being dependent on parents. There's the desire to have the freedoms of adulthood, but not being able to assume the responsibilities of adulthood. That's why the three things we adults can do that adolescents most need is to keep communicating, to keep listening, and to learn compassion for our young people. As adults, we're like Monday morning quarterbacks. Looking back, we know what we should have done in our teen years. But young people are in the middle of the game. They don't have our wisdom or our perspective. So rather than judging them, we need rather to be compassionate, to remember our own questions and uncertainties, to mentally put ourselves inside their skins and see life through their eyes. It's kind of scary looking at life through their eyes. Love is an especially scary part of growing up. Somebody once wrote humorously that when a guy approaches a girl, there are approximately 144 opportunities in the first 10 minutes where he can be rejected. Talk about the odds. We hear from psychologists that by the time kids are teenagers, they've seen literally hundreds of thousands of real or simulated romantic situations on television. No wonder teenagers feel out of control. We adults are out of control with the amount of stimulation we throw at them. We give sex education, but we do not always give life education. Do we tell young people about caring and tenderness, treating each other with sensitivity? We need to tell young people that a lot of what they've heard and seen about sex turn out to be lies. Adolescent boys are amazed to learn that girls like them better when they do not try to have sex with them. And girls are astonished to discover that if they respect themselves enough not to have sex, the guy respects them more for it. Our culture is based on sex and stimulation, but real relationships are based on caring. But even as I say that, I realize that I'm thinking with my head. Young people are pressured to think with their hearts.

0: As we think about growing up today, realize that it's not easy. I'm reminded of a remark by the famous Groucho Marx after he had attended a very dull party. Groucho commented, "I've had a wonderful evening, but this wasn't it." Adults may look longingly at the freedom and energy and opportunity of adolescence and idealize those years or wish we could live them over. But in fact, they're tough years. All of us suffer from what I call the if-only syndrome. When we're young, we think, if only I was older, if only I had a job, if only I was 18, if only I could afford a better car. And older people look back and say, if only I was younger, if only I wasn't stuck in this job, if only I didn't have all these responsibilities, if only I had my life to live over. Unfortunately, the if-only syndrome presumes that happiness is somewhere else. And yet now is the only time we have to live. No matter where we are, we can choose to be happy. As the great philosopher William James stated, the greatest discovery of this age is that by changing our thinking, we can change our lives. It remains true that our thinking can turn a garden into a cemetery or turn a cemetery into a garden. For example, one person can look at death and say, "Ain't it awful?" And someone else can look at death and say, "How, wow, the beginning of a whole new life. What a wonderful God we have." The same realities can cause one person to choose despair and another person to choose faith. But notice I said choose. Hostages in captivity, prisoners in solitary confinement for years, all agree that the difference between their dying or going crazy or living and staying healthy was their choice of a mental attitude. We need to help young people think not just with their hearts, but also with their heads. We need to help young people realize that life is a marathon, not a sprint, and that patience and waiting pay off. Putting off marriage to get an education, putting off buying something until we can afford it, giving up some pleasure now will make it better later. The good things of life are all worth waiting for. Wanting to have sex with many partners may seem attractive, but being faithful to one person pays far greater dividends in self-respect and marital happiness. Patience can be a virtue, then, when we're delaying present pleasure for greater happiness later. But patience can be a vice if we're waiting for a self-destructive or abusive person to change. If we're waiting for that someday when that person will change, well, that someday may never come.
1: She looked me in the eye and said, "It's over.

As we think about growing up today, we realize that growing up does not refer just to chronological years. There are adolescents in their 20s and there are adults in their 50s who are really teens in their hearts. I'll never forget a middle-aged wife saying to her middle-aged husband, "Yes, dear, you did have an unhappy childhood, but you certainly have had a long one." Sometimes looking back becomes an excuse for not living now. The line by Alan Jackson, "Someday I'll get my life straight," may well be no day. Wishing won't make things happen. Making choices like getting in therapy or joining AA, joining self-help groups, reading books, going to seminars, can all help us make ourselves better. Going to church, amazingly to some, makes life considerably better. Statistics over the years indicate that people who go to church have fewer divorces than those who don't. Other studies indicate that people who are single have higher incidence of every disease and die younger than married people. When Jesus said in the scriptures, "Your faith has saved you," he wasn't just talking about eternity. When I think about getting over someday and living in the present moment, I'm reminded of some words in a meditation by Father Anthony DeMello. DeMello writes, "One thing is certain, to be fully alive involves the renunciation of one's past and one's future. The past, yesterday. I cannot be alive if I cling to yesterday. For yesterday is a memory, a creation of my mind. It is not real. And so to live in yesterday is to be dead. One way of living in the past is holding on to grievances. As a first step toward being fully in the present, I make a list of people I resent. I offer each of them an amnesty, an absolution, and let them go. If I mean to give up living in the past, I must drop regrets as cleanly as I drop resentments. What I tend to look upon as loss, my failings, my mistakes, my handicaps, my lack of opportunities in my life, my so-called bad experiences, I must learn to see them all as blessings. For in the dance of life, all things cooperate to do us good." These words from Anthony DeMello. If we are adults who have not yet grown up, the odds are good that we're stuck in the past. Stuck in past memories or deprivation, stuck in adolescent fantasies, fixated at an early level of sexual development. If we sense addictions to drugs, to drink, to sex, if we sense those things, it's a good sign that developmentally that we are stuck in the past. It's easy to do that. It's easy to blame someone else for our unhappiness. It's easy to say, "I'm not happy today because I don't have you."

One of life's greatest sadnesses is that we blame present unhappiness on someone else. It makes a good love song to say that we're not happy because someone is missing. It's true that we do miss someone we may have loved who is not here. We need to mourn, perhaps to get angry, to be sad, to cry, to take time to heal, to take time to get over the loss. But then we need to move on. As long as I've decided that my present happiness is dependent on someone else, I doom myself to a frustrating life. Even if I marry that person, he or she will still have wants and needs of their own. They will have to be away at times, and I'll have to be away from them. The fantasy of adolescence is that one person can make it all better. The reality of adulthood is that we alone can make ourselves happy. Hermits can be totally at peace, and couples can be totally in turmoil. It is not the person, but our personality that makes us happy. If we build up self-love, self-respect, good friendships, if we feel we're making a contribution to our society, then one special person can enrich our lives because our lives are already balanced and healthy without them. Instead of inviting one person to make life better, we invite one person to share our happiness. That difference is all the difference in the world between adolescent fantasies and adult realities. We need to give our young people wisdom. We need also to give them humor. I'm convinced that if we teach our young people to laugh, then we give them one of life's best gifts. Laughing at life is a form of faith in themselves, which reminds me of the story of the two nuns who were both nurses who ran out of gas. And they didn't have a gas can in the trunk, but they did have a bedpan in the car, so the nuns walked back to the gas station, pumped a gallon of gas into the bedpan, and were emptying the contents of the bedpan into the gas tank when a man drove by, saw them, and said to his friend, "Boy, that's really faith." Faith is what life is about. Faith is our greatest gift to young people. They need faith in themselves, faith in the basic goodness of life, faith in God. We give them faith by giving them a good family. Young people need to see parents who are faithful to each other, not perfect, but faithful despite any failures. They need to experience the love of brothers and sisters. They need the experience of fighting and getting angry with siblings to learn that anger can be controlled, and anger does not mean that someone does not love you. The pressures on families today are enormous, but never have we needed families more. As young people grow to adulthood, they need to experience that life is not about being perfect, but about loving and being loved. They need to learn that compassion and forgiveness can replace judgment and bitterness. They need to learn that life doesn't work if we use each other just for pleasure or profit, but life does work if all of us care about all of us. The word Philadelphia means brotherly love. We need to teach our young people that brotherly love is not just the name of a city, but the name of life. Brotherly and sisterly love is what families are, what a family is about. Brotherly and sisterly love is what God is all about. Growing up means expanding our love from our individual families to including the whole family of humanity.

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4: Hi, everyone. We'll enjoy partly sunny skies today. Temperatures are going to warm quickly. Highs will move into the mid-80s. Only a slight chance of a shower or storm through the afternoon, but we will keep that around for the evening as well. For Sunday, we can expect mostly sunny skies. The numbers keep going up. The high Sunday, 87 degrees. By Monday, lots of sunshine, a few pop-ups, heat of the afternoon, and highs closer to 90. Hope you can have a great weekend. From the Arkansas Now Weather Center, I'm meteorologist Laura.

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2: Hi, everyone. We'll enjoy partly sunny skies today. Temperatures are going to warm quickly. Highs will move into the mid-80s. Only a slight chance of a shower or storm through the afternoon, but we will keep that around for the evening as well. For Sunday, we can expect mostly sunny skies. The numbers keep going up. The high Sunday, 87 degrees. By Monday, lots of sunshine, a few pop-ups, heat of the afternoon, and highs closer to 90. Hope you can have a great weekend. From the Arkansas Now Weather Center, I'm meteorologist Laura Huckabee.

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1: This is today's church bulletin. Bethel AME Church will hold its Men's and Women's Day celebration tomorrow. It will begin at 3 p.m. The theme is Seasoned Men and Women, Paving the Way for Future Men and Women. The speakers will be Kenesha Scott and Justin Slaughter. His Story will perform at New Hope Baptist Church today, starting at 5 p.m. A meal will be served after the concert. New Hope Baptist Church is located at 644 CR 724. Rock the Pew Sunday is tomorrow at the Jesus Lives International Ministries in Wynn. Services will begin at 2:30. The speakers will be Pastor Shane and Candy Morris of Wheatley Baptist Church. The church is located at Fitzhugh Circle in Wynn. Wynn Baptist Church will hold a fish fry fundraiser for the Brazil Mission Team tomorrow. Curbside pickup will be available. Plates are $12 each and include three fish fillets, French fries, slaw, and hush puppies. 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The Pine Tree Homecoming is Sunday, June 7th. 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A Happy Birthday America 250 celebration will be held at Trinity Baptist Church on Saturday, July 4th, Independence Day. It will be held from noon to 9 p.m. and include activities for all ages, food, fellowship, and a large fireworks show to end the day. Trinity Baptist is located just west of Wynn on U.S. 64.
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5: Hi, everyone. We'll enjoy partly sunny skies today. Temperatures are going to warm quickly. Highs will move into the mid-80s. Only a slight chance of a shower or storm through the afternoon, but we will keep that around for the evening as well. For Sunday, we can expect mostly sunny skies. The numbers keep going up. The high sending, 87 degrees. By Monday, lots of sunshine, a few pop-ups, heat of the afternoon, and highs closer to 90. Hope you can have a great weekend. From the Arkansas Now Weather Center, I'm meteorologist Laura Huckabee.

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2: Hi, everyone. We'll enjoy partly sunny skies today. Temperatures are going to warm quickly. Highs will move into the mid-80s. Only a slight chance of a shower or storm through the afternoon, but we will keep that around for the evening as well. For Sunday, we can expect mostly sunny skies. The numbers keep going up. The high sending, 87 degrees. By Monday, lots of sunshine, a few pop-ups, heat of the afternoon, and highs closer to 90. Hope you can have a great weekend. From the Arkansas Now Weather Center, I'm meteorologist Laura Huckabee. We'll be right back.

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1: President Trump is weighing a deal to extend the current ceasefire with Iran. Trump met with his cabinet Friday in the Situation Room without making what he called a final determination on a possible deal that would set the stage for the next round of negotiations. Trump said Iran must agree to never have a nuclear weapon and the Strait of Hormuz must be opened immediately. President Trump is pulling his endorsement of Republican Congresswoman Nancy Mace. We get more from Scott Carr.
2: Nancy Mace is running as a Republican for governor of South Carolina, but on Friday, Trump endorsed her opponent, Lieutenant Governor Pam Yvette, saying she will never let you down. Responding on social media Friday night, Mace suggests Trump pulled his endorsement of her because she'd advocated for the release of the Epstein files, going on to say, if sacrificing my values is the price of an endorsement, I will never pay it. The state's primary is set for June 9th.
1: Three people have been killed in the latest strike by the U.S. military on a suspected drug boat in the Eastern Pacific. The U.S. Southern Command posted on X Friday that the boat was transiting along known narco-trafficking routes and being operated by known terrorist groups. The post didn't say which groups. Southcom said three people were killed in the strike and there were no survivors. About 200 people have been killed since the Trump administration began its campaign of targeting alleged drug boats. The Federal Reserve Bank of New York says food insecurity is on the rise nationwide. A new study shows over 3.5 million people lost their Supplemental Nutrition Assistance Program benefits between July and February. The SNAP removals came after President Trump signed his Big Beautiful Bill into law, which included stricter rules to qualify for SNAP. An iconic world record attempt in honor of an iconic Hollywood star. Sunday would have been Marilyn Monroe's 100th birthday, and in Palm Springs, they're trying to gather the most Marilyn Monroe lookalikes ever assembled in one place. Palm Springs Pride will attempt to break a Guinness World Record. I'm Lisa Carton. A former mayor in Southern California pleads guilty to secretly working with the Chinese government, Sharon Reardon reports.
3: On Friday, 58-year-old Eileen Wang entered a guilty plea to a federal charge of acting as an illegal foreign agent promoting Chinese propaganda. Investigators say Wang was working with her then-fiancé to run a website for Chinese Americans that was spreading propaganda from the People's Republic of China, or PRC. Instead of acting in the interests of her constituents, investigators say Wang acted in the interest of the PRC. She stepped down as mayor and resigned from the council when felony charges were announced earlier this month. She'll be sentenced in October.
1: Following last week's chemical crisis and what firefighters worried would be a potential explosion in Orange County, California, at least one local resident's home insurance claim filed after the event has been denied. More from Scott Carr.
2: Eric Giever lives right near Garden Grove and the GKN Aerospace plant. He was one of more than 50,000 people ordered to evacuate because of the threat of an explosion. Giever says he submitted about $600 in related expenses, but was told his insurance company won't cover it because there was no actual explosion.
4: I'm kind of shocked that an insurance company would, you know, almost root for something to happen in order for you to be made whole.
1: And as Daniel Martindale reports from California, those lawsuits are beginning to add up.
5: So far, more than 40 lawsuits have been filed against GKN Aerospace in Garden Grove. Most are seeking damages for evacuation and displacement, emotional distress, property damage, and other expenses related to the ordeal. A coalition of residents involved in one of the larger lawsuits calls the incident foreseeable and preventable. They also say GKN had a responsibility to maintain the holding tank and keep the chemicals from threatening their neighborhood.
1: The ice is set for the Stanley Cup final following the Carolina Hurricanes' win over the Montreal Canadiens. Carolina took the Eastern Conference title in five games Friday night and will take on the Vegas Golden Knights for the Cup. I'm Lisa Carton.
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6: Hi, everyone. We'll enjoy partly sunny skies today. Temperatures are going to warm quickly. Highs will move into the mid-80s. Only a slight chance of a shower or storm through the afternoon, but we will keep that around for the evening as well. For Sunday, we can expect mostly sunny skies. The numbers keep going up. The high sending, 87 degrees. By Monday, lots of sunshine, a few pop-ups, heat of the afternoon, and highs closer to 90. Hope you can have a great weekend. From the Arkansas Now Weather Center, I'm meteorologist Laura Huckabee.

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2: Hi, everyone. We'll enjoy partly sunny skies today. Temperatures are going to warm quickly. Highs will move into the mid-80s. Only a slight chance of a shower or storm through the afternoon, but we will keep that around for the evening as well. For Sunday, we can expect mostly sunny skies. The numbers keep going up. The high sending, 87 degrees. By Monday, lots of sunshine, a few pop-ups, heat of the afternoon, and highs closer to 90. Hope you can have a great weekend. From the Arkansas Now Weather Center, I'm meteorologist Laura Huckabee.

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2: Hi, everyone. We'll enjoy partly sunny skies today. Temperatures are going to warm quickly. Highs will move into the mid-80s. Only a slight chance of a shower or storm through the afternoon, but we will keep that around for the evening as well. For Sunday, we can expect mostly sunny skies. The numbers keep going up. The high sending, 87 degrees. By Monday, lots of sunshine, a few pop-ups, heat of the afternoon, and highs closer to 90. Hope you can have a great weekend. From the Arkansas Now Weather Center, I'm meteorologist Laura Huckabee.

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2: Hi, everyone. We'll enjoy partly sunny skies today. Temperatures are going to warm quickly. Highs will move into the mid-80s. Only a slight chance of a shower or storm through the afternoon, but we will keep that around for the evening as well. For Sunday, we can expect mostly sunny skies. The numbers keep going up. The high sending, 87 degrees. By Monday, lots of sunshine, a few pop-ups, heat of the afternoon, and highs closer to 90. Hope you can have a great weekend. From the Arkansas Now Weather Center, I'm meteorologist Laura Huckabee.

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3: Hi, everyone. We'll enjoy partly sunny skies today. Temperatures are going to warm quickly. Highs will move into the mid-80s. Only a slight chance of a shower or storm through the afternoon, but we will keep that around for the evening as well. For Sunday, we can expect mostly sunny skies. The numbers keep going up. The high sending, 87 degrees. By Monday, lots of sunshine, a few pop-ups, heat of the afternoon, and highs closer to 90. Hope you can have a great weekend. From the Arkansas Now Weather Center, I'm meteorologist Laura Huckabee.

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1: President Trump is planning to host a political rally to celebrate America's 250th anniversary. Trump announced the move today after several artists pulled out of the upcoming Great American State Fair on the National Mall. In a Truth Social post, Trump wrote that he will take the place of the highly paid third-rate artists and give a major speech. President Trump added that he's also looking into the possibility of doing an America Is Back rally in D.C. at the same time and same location. Multiple artists pulled out of the Great American State Fair after public backlash over the event. Trump referenced those cancellations as performers getting the yips. Anti-ICE protesters are facing off with police again this weekend outside the Delaney Hall Federal Detention Center in New Jersey. Protesters have clashed with officers all week near the facility in Newark. Governor Mikey Sherrill said she ordered state police to set up perimeter zones on Friday to ease tensions and to keep ICE from sending more agents to the detention center, which she says could cause more problems. Secretary of War Pete Hegseth urged Asian allies to increase military spending to counter China's growing power. Speaking at the Shangri-La Dialogue in Singapore, Hegseth called for a stronger, more self-reliant network of allies to stop aggression and preserve the balance in the Pacific.
2: Our approach asks Pacific nations to do what many are already eager to do: invest seriously in their own defense, contribute more to collective security, and work with the United States.
1: Hegseth said the U.S. expects its Asian allies and partners to boost defense spending to 3.5% of GDP as its pledge and a $1.5 trillion investment in its military. Legendary music mogul Clive Davis was hospitalized in New York City this week. A rep for Davis told TMZ he was suffering from an upper respiratory infection and was admitted to the hospital as a precaution. The spokesman also said the 94-year-old is expected to be released soon. I'm Rob Martier. A judge in Florida said she will review a deal between the Justice Department and the president to settle his lawsuit against the IRS. Trump filed the suit over an alleged mishandling of his tax records that ended in leaks to the media. The proposed agreement would create a nearly $2 billion fund to compensate victims of political weaponization. The judge ordered Trump's lawyers to respond by June 12th to a motion filed by 35 retired federal judges alleging the settlement is a product of collusion and fraud on the courts. Following the settlement, Trump moved to dismiss the lawsuit in a bid to stop further judicial review of the agreement. Federal, state, and local law enforcement agencies are prepared for any threat the World Cup Games might attract. Jim Forbes has the latest.
3: At a Friday news conference at the Miami FBI headquarters, FBI Deputy Director Andrew Bailey said all hands are on deck for the largest sporting event the country has ever seen.
4: They will be on the ground in the command posts ahead of any threat. The eyes of the world will be on South Florida.
3: Drones are a main focus of security efforts. Operators face up to a year in jail, a $100,000 fine, and the seizure of any drone that flies anywhere near the matches or fan events. I'm Jim Forbes.
1: A new study says melatonin supplements could help night shift workers boost their body's DNA repair process. The findings are early but show promise as a simple way to help reduce long-term health risks linked to the graveyard shift. The small clinical trial was published in Occupational and Environmental Medicine. Dunkin' is celebrating National Donut Day with a giveaway. The donut chain will be giving out free limited edition Dunkin' tote bags on Monday. Customers can get a free limited edition Dunkin' tote bag with the purchase of half a dozen donuts or more on Monday at participating locations while supplies last. In an Instagram post, Dunkin' said each store will only have 20 tote bags available. I'm Rob Martier.
5: Hello, everyone. It's now time for some local and regional news. Today is Saturday, May 30th. The Cross County Circuit Clerk's Office has issued a scam alert targeting residents and telling them they may have an overdue tax lien. The letter asks the recipient to contact a special helpline in order to resolve that debt. However, the Cross County Circuit Clerk's Office says that this is a scam and residents should not give out any personal details, their banking, debit, or credit card information to anyone. Residents can inquire about whether they have a lien or judgment filed against them by contacting the Cross County Circuit Clerk's Office at 870-238-5720. Law enforcement officers throughout eastern Arkansas are warning of what they call the 100 deadliest days for teenage drivers. They say the 100 days between Memorial Day and Labor Day see an increased number of automobile accidents, especially those involving fatalities. That is due to a rising number of vehicles on the road during the summer months and more teenage drivers on the road than at any other time of the year. Local and state law enforcement are planning to increase their patrols and visibility over the summer. However, there are ways that drivers can help themselves and others stay safe. That includes avoiding texting while driving and staying focused on the road. Drivers are also encouraged to be defensive rather than offensive and always pay attention to their surroundings. The Arkansas State Police says a 41-year-old Jonesboro man was killed Wednesday in a four-car crash on U.S. 49 in rural Craighead County. Taylor Dobbins of Jonesboro was driving west in a 2015 Dodge Charger around 2:15 p.m. on Wednesday when the vehicle reportedly hydroplaned, crossed the center line, and collided with a 2025 Nissan Rogue traveling eastbound on the highway. That driver was also injured and transported to the hospital in Jonesboro. Two other vehicles hit debris that was in the road from the crash, but were not hurt. Weather and road conditions were listed as rainy and wet. Arkansas State Police Troop D says there were no fatalities over the Memorial Day holiday period, which ran from 6 p.m. last Friday through 11:59 p.m. on Monday. Troopers worked a total of 10 vehicle accidents. There were 240 total arrests, including 10 for DWI and 38 for speeding. Troopers made 52 criminal arrests, 11 for seatbelt, 15 for child restraints, 36 other hazard arrests, and 78 non-hazardous arrests. There were 8 motorist assists and 320 other warnings. Troopers made a total of 578 contacts during the holiday period. Arkansas State Police Troop D is headquartered in Forest City and serves Crittenden, Cross, Lee, Monroe, Phillips, Prairie, St. Francis, and Woodruff counties. The Arkansas Department of Transportation says the Interstate 40 Hernando de Soto Bridge over the Mississippi River in West Memphis will once again see some lane closures starting on Monday. RDOT says there will be alternating eastbound and westbound outside single lane closures starting Monday and going through Thursday, June 11th. The eastbound outside lane will be closed from 9 a.m. through 6 p.m., with the westbound outside lane closed from 6:30 a.m. through 4:30 p.m. Inspections of the bridge will begin on the westbound side. There will be cones and signage notifying motorists of the closures. The Cross County Foundation is a way to use funds as a tax write-off. Vince Guest, a member of the board, explains.
6: With the Community Foundation, it allows people to set these up without the expenses of it's sort of the equivalent of a private foundation. And so you don't have the expenses of setting one of those up that you would otherwise have. And so that is why people use the Community Foundation. If you qualify because your income is high enough or your donations are high enough to deduct your charitable contributions, then you can also get a charitable contribution when you make the contributions to the funds at the Cross County Community Foundation.
5: Guest says a change in the law is a benefit to those who choose to use the Community Foundation as a tax write-off. He explains.
6: They changed the law several years ago when folks have to start taking those required minimum distributions, and it's one of those little things that, you know, when I get to retire, I think I'll want to use the money that I have in my IRA. But some folks think it's a burden because then they're going to have to pay taxes. And sometimes it pushes them into a higher tax bracket. And you can actually, when, you know, most of my clients are in that over 70 bracket, when they have to start taking those required minimum distributions, you can actually make a qualified charitable distribution, and it avoids you having to take that distribution, but it also qualifies for that required minimum distribution, and you can make that to a fund that you set up, or you can make it to the Giving Tree or one of the other funds that is already established at the Cross County Community Foundation.
5: Guest explains how the foundation works.
6: You can go to arcf.org. There's a drop-down box. You would find Cross County, and then there's another drop-down box that you can find all of the different funds that you can contribute to. Okay. And you can contribute, I believe, online for as low as $25. I think they stopped there for the credit card processing fees. But you don't have to, if you want to set up your own fund, there's different types of funds. You can have scholarship funds, you can have endowed funds, you can have donor advised funds where you can put your money in there that, well, I plan to give, you know, $4,000 over the course of the year, but I don't know who I plan to give it to right now. You can set up a fund that you can put that money in there, and you can make distributions over the course of the year. Yeah. It's things that Fidelity does, that Vanguard does. Well, the Community Foundation does that as well, and you can just keep your money somewhere local.
5: Vince Guest, a member of the Cross County Community Foundation. Keeley Smith is the president of the foundation, which was established in 2003. The city of Cherry Valley will be hosting a community cleanup starting next week. Dumpsters will be available for Cherry Valley residents from Tuesday, June 2nd through Monday, June 8th, from 8 a.m. to 4:30 p.m. each day or until the dumpsters are full. The dumpsters will be located at the sewer ponds on Arkansas Highway 1. Residents will be required to show a picture ID with a Cherry Valley City address in order to use the dumpster. The following items are not allowed in the dumpsters: toxic or corrosive materials or liquids, tires, animal carcasses of any kind, asbestos, wet paint, gas bottles, refrigerators or freezers, TVs, fluorescent tubes, vehicle batteries, or household garbage.
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5: The number of rice acreage projected to be planted this year is nearing some of the lowest levels in 50 years. Rice acreage is expected to drop some 30% to around 900,000 total acres. Jenna Martin of the Cross County Extension Service says parts of Cross County are experiencing that, while others are not.
8: On the west side of the ridge, we seem like we're holding pretty steady. You know, there's some people I've talked to that's keeping their rice acres the same, or maybe they've added a little bit. Now, some people's dropped off pretty significantly. On the east side of the ridge, I know it's dropped more. So we're maybe, I'd say, 40-45% down in the county is what I was guessing. And so we'll see. The end of June is going to be the crop report from USDA and see where we're standing as a whole. But it's, other counties have dropped off really drastically, and some of their other acres have shifted to like cotton acres. So we're pretty good on, depends on either side of the ridge is what you're talking about.
5: Arkansas farmers typically grow between 1.2 and 1.5 million acres of rice a year. The state accounts for roughly 45% of total U.S. rice production. While rice acreage is down in the state, Arkansas still

0: health and hygiene, wildlife management, post-harvest handling, and food safety plans. The Division of Agriculture says the new Food Safety Modernization Act produce safety rule sets mandatory federal standards for growing, harvesting, packing, and holding produce. The training satisfies the training requirement under that rule. Registration can be completed online, but again must be done by June 15th. The U.S. Army Corps of Engineers and the USDA is teaming up to increase domestic fertilizer and thus save farmers money. They are doing that by speeding up the production of new fertilizer plants across mid-America.
1: We've used the Energy Executive Order to permit more than 1,000 energy-related facilities. We are taking that same effort and applying it now to fertilizer.
0: That was Adam Till of the U.S. Army Corps of Engineers. Till says one such plant is already in production.
1: This facility happens to be located on the Mississippi River, and there's a reason for that, and that's because the inland waterway system that we build and maintain enables the inputs for farmers all across America in the heartland to go into the system and then to have their products flow throughout the country into the world.
0: The USDA Fertilizer and Production Program is funded by the CCC. It provides grants to build new plants and to modernize equipment. The Wynn School District's Child Nutrition Department has released a map for families visiting the temporary Wynn High School campus starting next week for the district's summer feeding program. The summer feeding program will begin Wednesday and will continue through July 2nd. Meal pickup will be from 9:30 a.m. to 11:30 a.m. Monday through Friday in the cafeteria on the temporary high school campus. Meals will be provided at no cost to any child up to age 18. Meals must be picked up by a parent or guardian. Drivers are asked to enter the campus from North Lemon Street. Lunch pickup will be at Building C, which will be the first building on your left. Drivers should then exit using Falls Boulevard. For questions, contact Food Services Director Sherry Jumper at 870-587-0206. Or email sjumper at winschools.org. Wynn Junior High School will have a report card pickup next week. Report cards can be picked up from the junior high office on Monday and Tuesday from 8 a.m. to 3:30 p.m. For questions, contact the Wynn Junior High School office. Lily Williams will be representing Wynn High School at the National HOSA Conference in Indianapolis, Indiana next month. HOSA, formerly the Health Occupations Students of America, is an international career and technical student organization that prepares students to enter healthcare and similar fields. Williams took second place in veterinary science at the State HOSA Conference in Hot Springs, which qualified her for the national competition. Her teacher, Hannah Sutton, says veterinary science provides members with the opportunity to gain the knowledge and skills required for diagnosis and treatment of animals. The competition consists of two rounds. The first is a written multiple choice test. Those with the top scores advance to a skills assessment in round two. Williams is the 15-year-old daughter of Gary and Ashley Williams of Wynn. She trained with Dr. Matthew Lackey and his team at the Cross County Veterinary Clinic, who is also sponsoring her trip to the national competition. Arkansas Delta Community Connections will welcome Josh Broadbent of Anyway Technologies for its next quarterly meeting on Wednesday at the Woodruff Electric Cooperative Community Room in Forest City. The meeting will be held from 11:30 a.m. to 2 p.m. Broadbent will lead a discussion on cybersecurity and critical infrastructure. The meeting will also include county liaison updates, community announcements, regional networking opportunities, resource sharing and collaboration, and a discussion on the current needs and challenges facing the Delta. The Cross County Library will celebrate America's 250th anniversary with a special week of programming leading up to the 4th of July. The special Happy Birthday America Week will feature special story times and crafts each day. The projects include a paper bald eagle on Monday, June 29th, a patriotic sun catcher on Tuesday, June 30th, a patriotic-themed story time and craft on Wednesday, July 1st,

0: and STEM tea crates on Thursday, July 2nd. The programs will begin at 10 a.m. each day. The Cross County Library is located in downtown Wynn.
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0: Gary Lee Clayton, 73 of Wynn, died Wednesday at St. Bernard's Medical Center in Jonesboro. He was born in Crawfordsville. Gary was a retired copper fabricator who spent many years working in the copper factory outside of Wynn. Survivors include his wife, Linda Clayton, his children, Jonathan Clayton and Aaron Diaz, and five grandchildren. He is also survived by his sisters, Nancy K. Hodges, Cheryl Linville, and Linda Kirkendall. Gary was preceded in death by his daughter, April Clayton, and a sister, Janice Annette Clayton. Funeral services will be held at 11 a.m. Monday at Levesque Church in Wynn. The family will receive friends from 10 a.m. until service time Monday. Interment will be in Harris Chapel Cemetery in Wynn, arranged by Roller Citizens Funeral Home of West Memphis. John Edgar Johnny Hooper, 74, of Corpus Christi, Texas, died on December 16, 2025. John was born in Wynn. He graduated from Wynn High School and later completed bachelor's and master's degrees in liberal arts and education. John is survived by his daughters Jessica Halseal and Dana Russell and three grandchildren, his sister Patricia Hooper and brother Joseph Hooper. John was preceded in death by brothers Eugene and Richard Hooper. A funeral mass will be held at 10 a.m. Tuesday at St. Peter's Church with burial at Cogbill Cemetery. Family will receive friends from 9 a.m. until service time at St. Peter's Church. In lieu of flowers, donations can be made to the Legion of Mary Homebound Ministry, St. John the Baptist Catholic Church, 7522 Everhart Road, Corpus Christi, Texas, 78413. Kernodle Funeral Home is in charge of arrangements. Mr. Harold Baxter, 95 of Bryant, died Friday. Funeral services will be conducted at 10 a.m. Tuesday. Arranged by Thompson Wilson Funeral Home of McCrory. Mr. Allen Vance Chapel of Morton died Sunday at the University of Arkansas for Medical Sciences Medical Center in Little Rock. He was 63. He was born in Wynn. Allen was a graduate of McCrory High School and worked for many years as a heavy equipment operator. Allen was preceded in death by one brother, Jim Chapel. He is survived by two children, Daniel Chapel and Shelby Chapel. Services will be conducted privately. Arranged by Thompson Wilson Funeral Home of Wynn.
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0: Some sports news now. The Wynn Yellow Jackets will have one more season in a non-completed Yellow Jacket stadium. The stadium was severely damaged in the March 31st, 2023 tornado.
4: The stadium won't be ready in the fall for football season. It should be our last football season without the new stadium. We did get the permanent visitor bleachers in. Those will be ready for the fall. But hopefully you'll start to see more progress as the year goes on, as the summer and the fall goes on the stadium. They're starting on the track. So we're getting closer into that final stage.
0: That was Wynn Athletic Director Brian Maddox. Maddox says parking was an issue last year due to construction. He says he's been told it will be better this fall.
4: Right now, if you go by that stadium, anybody would say, where is everybody going to park in the fall? And so we've been told that there should be a lot of parking opening up over the next few months, and to not panic on that as they start getting into that permanent build and the parking for that permanent build. So I've been told don't panic. That'll come together.
0: Wynn Athletic Director Brian Maddox. The Forest City School District has hired a new athletic director. The Forest City School Board hired Donisha Williams-Boyd as the district's next AD during their May meeting. She will replace Donnie Willis, who has been the athletic director for over a decade and will be retiring effective July 1st. Williams-Boyd is a graduate of Forest City High School, where she has been the cheerleading and girls track coach starting in 2004. She competed in track in the Forest City Schools and continued as a walk-on at the University of Arkansas. Williams-Boyd has led the girls track team to 5 straight conference titles, with the girls cross-country team finishing conference runner-up the past 2 years. She will be the first woman to serve as athletic director in the Forest City School District. The Arkansas Razorbacks trailed early against Missouri State, but scored 8 unanswered runs in a 9-5 win in the opening game of the NCAA Lawrence Regional yesterday. 6 of those runs came in the 5th inning. The win gave Arkansas its 40th victory of the season. The Hogs are the only SEC team and one of only 2 programs nationally with 40-plus wins in each of the last 9 seasons. Number 14 Arkansas will play number 13 Kansas today. The Jayhawks are ranked 15th nationally and are the host of the Lawrence Regional. Kansas beat Northeastern 6-3 yesterday to advance to the winner's bracket. Meanwhile, the season is over for the 5th-ranked Arkansas Lady Razorbacks. The Lady Backs' historic season came to an end yesterday with an 11-0 loss to UCLA in the Women's College World Series at Oklahoma City. Arkansas ends the season with an overall record of 47-13. The 47 wins are the 2nd most in program history, just shy of the 2022 team's 48-11 record. The team also qualified for its first ever Women's College World Series this season. The University of Arkansas Little Rock Trojans made some history of their own yesterday in the NCAA Hattiesburg Regional. The Trojans, the 4th seed in the tournament, scored 4 runs in the 9th inning to pull the upset over top-seeded Southern Miss 7-4. It was the program's first ever victory in the opening round of an NCAA Regional. The Trojans are currently 37-26 overall, winning their 2nd straight Ohio Valley Conference Tournament title and making their 2nd straight trip to the NCAA Regional. With yesterday's win, Little Rock advanced to the winner's bracket and will play the 3-seed Jacksonville State, who took down number 2 Virginia 15-7 on Friday. That game is set for 8 p.m. tonight in Hattiesburg, Mississippi. The Butch Jones football camps will kick off on Sunday, June 7th. All 7 camps will be held on the Arkansas State University campus and or the Red Wolves practice facilities. 6 of the 7 will be open to individuals entering grades 9-12 this fall, junior college transfers, or any player in the NCAA transfer portal. The Butch Jones Future Stars football camp is available for those entering the 1st through 8th grade. That is a 2-day event that will be held June 8th and 9th. 4 camps for those in the 9th through 12th grades will be held June 7th, 13th, 15th, and 20th. The 5th annual CBJ Red Wolf 7-on-7 Shootout Camp will be held on June the 11th. Fees vary per camp. For more information, go to arkansasstatefootballcamps.totalcamps.com. The Arkansas Razorback football schedule for 2026 has been finalized. The Hogs will open the season September 5th with a home game against North Alabama. The Razorbacks will then travel to Utah on September 12th before opening SEC play at home against Georgia on September 19th. After that, it's Tulsa at home on September 26th, at Texas A&M on October 3rd, Tennessee at home on October 10th, at Vanderbilt on October 17th, they're off on October 24th, host Missouri at home on October 31st, play at Auburn on November 7th, They're at home against South Carolina on November 14th, at Texas on November 21st, and at home versus LSU on November 28th. It'll be the first season under Ryan Silverfield as the head coach. Tonight's forecast calling for partly cloudy skies, patchy fog after midnight, lows in the upper 60s. Northeast winds around 5 miles per hour in the evening, becoming light and variable. Tomorrow, patchy fog in the morning, mostly sunny with a slight chance of thunderstorms, a chance of showers mainly in the morning, highs in the mid-80s. East winds around 5 miles per hour, becoming south in the afternoon, chance of rain 40%. Tomorrow night, mostly clear, lows around 70. Light and variable winds. Your Monday sunny, a slight chance of showers and thunderstorms in the afternoon. Highs in the upper 80s. West winds around 5 miles per hour. Chance of rain 20%. Monday night and partly cloudy. Chance of showers with a slight chance of thunderstorms in the evening. Then mostly clear with a slight chance of showers after midnight. Lows around 70. Chance of rain 30%. This has been your look at local and regional news.
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2: Hi, everyone. Other than a few spotty showers, our skies will stay mostly cloudy tonight. It's going to be warm overnight as well, as lows settle close to 70. Tomorrow for Sunday, we'll have mostly sunny skies. Not a big chance of rain. It'll be warm for sure, with a high of 87. We'll transition into the new work week with sunshine, a few pop-ups in the heat of the afternoon, and highs closer to 90 degrees. Expect a few more rain showers or isolated storms Monday night. From the Arkansas Now Weather Center, I'm meteorologist Laura Huckabee.

0: 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Who needs the heartache, baby? 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
1: President Trump is weighing a deal to extend the current ceasefire with Iran. Trump met with his cabinet Friday in the Situation Room without making what he called a final determination on a possible deal that would set the stage for the next round of negotiations. Following the two-hour meeting, Trump said Iran must agree to never have a nuclear weapon and the Strait of Hormuz must be opened immediately. Iran's official news agency accused the president of stalling talks by making what it called excessive demands. The president says he's planning to host a political rally to celebrate America's 250th anniversary. Trump announced the move today after several artists pulled out of the upcoming Great American State Fair on the National Mall. In a Truth Social post, Trump wrote that he will take the place of the highly paid third-rate artists and give a major speech. Multiple artists pulled out of the Great American State Fair after public backlash over the event. Trump referenced those cancellations as performers getting the yips. Defense Secretary Pete Hegseth urged Asian allies to increase military spending to counter China's growing power. Lisa Carton reports.
2: Speaking at the Shangri-La Dialogue in Singapore, Hegseth called for a stronger, more self-reliant network of allies to stop aggression and preserve the balance. He said, quote, there is rightful alarm regarding China's historic military buildup and the expansion of its military activities in the region and beyond. The Pentagon chief stressed allies want stability, not escalation.
1: Snickers has launched a new campaign offering free candy bars to chocolate lovers with a certain name. The brand announced on May 28th that Americans with the name Reese, with different spelling variations, can sign an online Snickers peanut butter pledge for a chance at winning a year's supply of Snickers peanut butter bars. The new chocolate bar and ice cream are now available at retailers nationally for between $1.50 and $6, depending on the package size. The online pledge is open through June 11th. I'm Rob Martier. A new study suggests the number of people with long COVID could be double the current estimates. The JAMA Network OpenAI tool found that about 16% of nearly 500,000 patients with COVID-19 had developed long COVID. Researchers said applied across the United States, those rates equal over 18 million Americans with long COVID, which is twice as high as current estimates. Researchers also say exposure could be even worse than these estimates. The senior researcher on the study from Mass General Brigham Department of Medicine in Boston said the figures we uncovered are almost certainly an undercount. Former Des Moines Public Schools Superintendent Ian Roberts has been sentenced to 24 months in prison. Jim Forbes has more.
3: Defense attorney Alfredo Parrish says he's planning to continue his work in education despite the sentencing.
4: He will be deported. He waived all of his rights to stop from being deported. And so he's basically planning to continue his work in education in Guyana. And so we're trying to do everything we can to expedite his return.
3: Roberts will receive credit for time served. He pleaded guilty to lying about his immigration status on a job application and being an illegal alien in possession of a firearm following his arrest by ICE in September of last year. I'm Jim Forbes.
1: A rower is attempting to become the first American woman to row solo from California to Hawaii. 31-year-old Kelsey Fendler departed from Monterey on May 21st and has been providing regular updates on social media. Fendler has detailed fighting rough currents, weather, and strong winds. The trek to Oahu is more than 2,400 total miles. The record held by Leah Ditton is 86 days, 10 hours, and 5 minutes. Fendler is attempting to become the youngest and fastest woman to complete the row across the Pacific. The ice is set for the Stanley Cup final following Carolina's win Friday night over the Montreal Canadiens. The Hurricanes will take on the Vegas Golden Knights. I'm Rob Martier.
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6: Hi, everyone. Other than a few spotty showers, our skies will stay mostly cloudy tonight. It's going to be warm overnight as well, as lows settle close to 70. Tomorrow for Sunday, we'll have mostly sunny skies. Not a big chance of rain. It'll be warm for sure, with a high of 87. We'll transition into the new work week with sunshine, a few pop-ups in the heat of the afternoon, and highs closer to 90 degrees. Expect a few more rain showers or isolated storms Monday night. From the Arkansas Now Weather Center, I'm meteorologist Laura Huckabee.
7: There's a story that my daddy tells religiously, like clockwork every time he sees an opening in a conversation about the way things used to be.

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2: Hi, everyone. Other than a few spotty showers, our skies will stay mostly cloudy tonight. It's going to be warm overnight as well, as lows settle close to 70. Tomorrow for Sunday, we'll have mostly sunny skies. Not a big chance of rain. It'll be warm for sure, with a high of 87. We'll transition into the new work week with sunshine, a few pop-ups in the heat of the afternoon, and highs closer to 90 degrees. Expect a few more rain showers or isolated storms Monday night. From the Arkansas Now Weather Center, I'm meteorologist Laura Huckabee.

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2: Hi, everyone. Other than a few spotty showers, our skies will stay mostly cloudy tonight. It's going to be warm overnight as well, as lows settle close to 70. Tomorrow for Sunday, we'll have mostly sunny skies. Not a big chance of rain. It'll be warm for sure, with a high of 87. We'll transition into the new work week with sunshine, a few pop-ups in the heat of the afternoon, and highs closer to 90 degrees. Expect a few more rain showers or isolated storms Monday night. From the Arkansas Now Weather Center, I'm meteorologist Laura Huckabee.